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1: Jordan's neighbor, I guess, is the king of wasting food.
2: Oh, my God. I've never seen somebody order more food, whether it's Grubhub, DoorDash, whatever, and then leave it outside or leave a scene as though he had to fight the delivery driver for the food.
1: Like outside your apartment or his apartment door?
2: No, outside the front door of the building in the courtyard.
3: What? Like
1: he just doesn't go pick it up when it gets delivered?
2: Sometimes he doesn't pick it up. Maybe he's had too many.

0: things to drink. Sometimes the food is all across the courtyard.
1: That's crazy.
0: As though he fought the delivery driver.
2: That's weird.
0: It's very weird.
2: Are you sure it's not like raccoons getting into it?
0: It might be animals, but it's gotten to the point now where like you've left it out so long that now it's affecting our packages where like ants are getting in boxes because there are two chicken tenders sitting on my order.
2: Write a note, write a strongly worded letter.
0: Exactly. So I'm about to write that strongly worded letter.
2: Okay. All right. We'll talk about food waste with delivery next on XYZ.

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1: Jordan's neighbor is getting carried away with DoorDash, Grubhub, all the delivery services by wasting food. When you first put this in the script, I was like, well, you haven't met my girlfriend, because Rachel does this thing where she'll order everything on the menu.
2: I love her.
1: Which is a testament to how successful she is.
2: I love that money.
1: To do that, because it's not cheap. And she won't eat a lot of it. But that's different than you're saying this guy's not even picking up the food downstairs.
2: See, Rachel, I'm not mad at, because at least she's tasting some of
1: the
2: food.
1: She has the intention of eating it.
2: I'd like to think this man has the intention of eating this food. Starts out good. Either gets too drunk and forgets it. Okay. We've all been there in our 20s.
0: Yeah.
1: Right? 20.
2: We've all been there, period.
1: Yeah. Been there last week. That poor Taco Bell.
2: Oh, man. So case in point, yeah. Taco Bell will be.
1: But this isn't like a one time. This is a reoccurring.
2: This is reoccurring. Now, we can argue that maybe you left it out there overnight and some woodland creature, some animals got to it, ripped open a bag.
1: Are they not buzzing the unit, or they are and he's just not answering?
2: He's got to be not answering. Sometimes I'm trying to give him the benefit of the doubt. Yeah. Maybe they don't buzz and they just drop it off. But you get pinged on your phone.
0: Yeah, don't think I do it. They send you a little picture.
2: Exactly. You know, so you've got some form of communication.
1: For clarification, you live in an apartment building.
2: Yes.
1: Or like a multi-unit.
2: Yeah.
1: I always find it so weird. It actually is jarring. When I visit my parents at home, because it's a house, they can just walk up to the front door and ring the doorbell.
2: Right. Mm-hmm.
1: So that always throws me that, like, oh, you're here. Like, you're at right. my door.
2: Yes.
1: Like, because I'm so used to, like, having to buzz them upstairs and begging them to please bring the food upstairs.
0: Yeah, well, instead of leaving it.
2: We've left notes for this guy, because one time his White Castle was all over the door.
1: He's getting White Castle delivery?
2: That's what I'm saying. Like,
1: bro,
2: it's
1: you
2: not
1: can just
2: even...
1: buy those for the freezer.
2: Exactly. He does not know this. There's no way he knows that this is a thing.
1: It's funny you bring this up. I have a neighbor down the street from me, and they must be the floor unit, or there's no mail room or whatever, because they always have a like one of those factor boxes, those
0: meals.
1: But those, I've had them delivered before. I've done sponsorships with them. They're on ice packs. Like, those have a...
2: Right.
1: Like, they get delivered, and you have to bring them in right away. And there's like, it's a subscription, so it comes every month.
2: Yeah.
1: And they leave it out for days at a time, to a point where, like, I'm going to start porch pirating you just in the cause of sustainability.
2: You can't say that. You can't say that here.
1: In the cause of sustainability, this food's not going to be good. They leave it out for days at a time.
2: Sure.
1: But sometimes weeks.
2: Taking mail is a felony. I just want to.
0: I'm not saying that I have ever done this.
2: Okay.
0: But when I was in college at our apartment building, there was a table in the front where they would put all the DoorDash food. And sometimes on the weekends, if the night turned into the morning and the food was still there, Who's gonna eat that? Not me.
1: In a college dorm, I feel like it wasn't a dorm. Man for themselves. Oh, okay, whatever.
2: She said I'm a little more sophisticated than that.
1: All right. Yeah, I mean, I've definitely like slept on my food getting delivered before.
0: I've never done that. I'm so like,
2: I'm a hungry boy. Yeah. I've rarely done it. Sleeping on my food, I understand, but we gotta get better, sir.
1: What did you write in the note?
2: Stop. Like, I don't know how you've missed your food or what you are doing that you are so messed

0: up that it is smeared on the door.
1: In the last in the last 3 months, how often has your neighbor not collected his food delivery?
0: In the last 3 months?
1: Yeah.
0: 10 times.
1: No way.
0: It's bad. Oh, it's bad.
1: That's at least it's like $150 worth of food.
0: It's that's what I'm saying. Like, you must have like an unlimited amount of money because it's pizzas, it's chicken fingers, it's White Castle.
1: That's wild.
0: Yeah, it's embarrassing.
1: That's sad.

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1: Another story of Google putting out a feature with AI and going, whoopsie, probably shouldn't put this in the hands of everyone.
2: No.
1: Google Earth is withdrawing its AI ability that they just rolled out, where I guess people, I could see what they were trying to do. Like if you're a property developer and you're like, there's a plot of land, what would it look like if this building was here?
2: Right.
1: But then people started being like, the Eiffel Tower would look cool if it was in Dubai. But then it got a little further and they're like, well, what if we blew it up?
2: Right. Or, yeah.
1: You know, you can kind of use your imagination.
2: It's a slippery slope.
1: To see how awful people can be.
2: Right.
1: Like trying to, you know,
2: yes,
1: imagine what it would like to be bombing someone's house.
2: Once again, we need guardrails on the AI platforms that we're rolling out.
3: Shocker.
2: Surprise, surprise.
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1: More About Nothing is coming up on the way on XYZ with Eric Zachary. Oh, I love learning about Action Park. That's the New Jersey place, right?
2: Yeah, yes. I'm glad you know.
1: This absurd amusement park or thrill park that was kind of put together in this, I think it was the 70s.
2: It was the 80s.
1: 80s. All right. We'll learn about it next on XYZ. But first, a little bonus fact.
2: Snoop Dogg and Cameron Diaz went to high school together.
1: I didn't know that.
2: She claims that Snoop Dogg was her weed dealer. Mm-hmm. But I'm like, hey, that might be snitching. So just know that two very famous people
1: Sure, he's been like, yeah, that happened.
2: Probably.
1: Publicly.
2: Yeah, I mean, he is like the patron saint of marijuana, so.

0: 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It's 93.5 The Bubble.
1: Let's learn about Action Park. Do you know anything about this, Audrey?
2: I kind of do because I go down my little rabbit hole sometimes.
3: For sure.
2: I've heard of it, but I would love for you to refresh my memory.
1: Okay. All right. More about nothing. It's all brought to you by Chick-fil-A. Jordan, talk to us about Action Park and more specifically the Cannonball Loop slide.
3: Oh, yes. Okay. This is absolutely nuts. It might change your thoughts on water parks. But in the 70s and 80s, water parks were the craze. It was the brand new thing. Think like AI for boomers right now. So this guy in New Jersey, Gene Mulvihill, was like, I want a water park, but it's going to be like better than all the rest. It's going to be edgy. It's going to be for all ages. But, you know, there's so many different things that we can do. He calls it Action Park, right? They got the wave pools. They got the water slides like everybody else.
2: Yeah.
3: But one night at the bar, he is like, you know what? What would be cool? Because he's just drawing on a cocktail napkin. If we did a loop slide, like a 360 enclosed loop at the bottom of this water slide.
1: Like you are the roller coaster.
3: Exactly. Mm-hmm. And this is what came to be the Cannonball Loop, right? Now, to clarify, not a single person who worked on this slide

0: had any experience in engineering.
1: Well, that was the whole thing. Quick side note with Action Park is like he wasn't using proper infrastructure. He wasn't using engineers. Mm-hmm. He wasn't using amusement park companies. He was like getting his buddies in a six pack and building what they were thought were like, well, it'd be cool if like we did like a rope swing with like a crane.
0: Yeah. So he wanted like the guy basically just had a lot of money and wanted to get in on the water park vibe.
1: Didn't have proper insurance. Either.
0: Right. Exactly. So they build this slide, like I said, enclosed 360 loop at the bottom rather than having like official tests done, the teens in the area who worked at the park, he would just give $100 each to and be like, hey, go down the slide. Let's see what needs to be changed about it. So they would go down this like nightmare slide. Mind you, there's no lights in it. So it's pitch black. When you do this loop, they would come out with bloody noses, missing teeth,
1: broken arms,
0: all types of stuff. So he was like, okay, you got your $100. Let's just add padding to the inside of it. Make it a little safer.
2: What kind of padding?
0: So I mean, just like cushioning, really.
2: What?
0: Like
1: he wasn't there for comfort. He was
0: he was there to make
1: the
0: money.
1: The whole point was like, you won't believe what you could do at Action Park.
0: Exactly.
1: Sure. Johnny Knoxville did a video or a movie about this.
0: Yeah. The craziest part about the Cannonball Loop was that after the cushioning was added, people would go down this pitch black slide and then come out with all these cuts and lacerations. They'd be like, how did I get these? Yeah. I don't know what happened. Yeah. After so many people had this happening to them consistently, they opened the slide up. Remember when I said all those people lost teeth on the first run?
1: Oh.
0: The teeth were stuck in the fiberglass and people were just slide like at quick speeds sliding
1: over
0: through
1: human teeth.
0: Over human teeth.
1: I thought you would like that one, Audrey.
2: I do like teeth.
0: But not like
1: just going
0: like,
1: down the slide trying to collect them.
0: Yeah, mine. But anyway, obviously the community came together. They were like, this can't be a thing anymore. The slide lasted a month, but even though there were all these other things going on at Action Park, it somehow lasted 11 years.
2: 11 years?
1: No, it was open from 1978 to 1996.
0: Oh, wow.
1: At least six deaths are directly contributed to Action Park.
0: Oh, my God.
1: Three were drownings. One was an electrocution during a kayak experience when a patron touched a submerged, exposed electrical wire.
0: Yeah.
1: And, that's
0: Action Park was nuts.
2: What?
1: Yes. Go down that deep dive.
0: Seriously.
1: It happened in, of course, it was New Jersey.
0: It was in New Jersey. Class Action Park is the documentary.
1: XYZ with Eric Zachary. More About Nothing. It's all brought to you by Chick-fil-A.

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1: Audrey is living New Girl right now. The plot of New Girl. She's trying to find a roommate, their fourth roommate, because your best friend is going to law school. Shout out to Peyton.
2: I'm not trying to make you sad,
1: but she's going on to do awesome things.
2: Yeah, she's leaving. Right. But that said, we're happy for her.
1: You thought you had a roommate solution.
2: Yes. So we thought we had a roommate solution. We found a roommate 2 weeks before she was supposed to move in. She was like, just kidding. I'm moving in with my sister.
1: I told you that was going to happen.
2: I know. But now we're on the hunt for a new roommate.
1: Well, you texted my mom because my mom had reached out to you. My mom's really connected to the flight attendant community.
3: Oh, right.
1: A lot of flight attendants need crash pads or like cheap rents because they're not home a lot. So she was trying to get placement, and that's probably not going to work out on this one, which I don't know if I'm telling you in real time, Audrey. What?
2: No. I knew that. Okay. Well, because I had asked your mom, I was like, do you have a girl, whatever? And she said no.
3: Okay.
1: Do you trust me?
3: Uh-oh.
1: XYZcontest.com. If you're looking for a place to live with Audrey.
3: I was just going to ask if this was like, oh, are you putting out an ad right now?
2: Yes. Okay, wait, no. So we put out a Facebook post. This is what I'm trying to tell you guys. Okay. So we put out a Facebook post. We've had great responses, but one of them is from this like man in his mid-30s.
3: Okay.
2: That said, super interested. Your place is like the dream. If y'all are open to living with a boy, shooting you a message.
1: Did you say girls so only I'm on the like, post? Or?
2: No. Okay. So I'm like, maybe.
3: Okay.
2: We do new girl, but reverse. The other way around.
3: Okay, so who's
1: one
3: that
1: guy? Three girls?
2: Because maybe he's not a freak. You know what I mean? Yeah.
3: Maybe he's not a freak. That always works out.
2: Okay. Right?
3: All right. Yeah, let's play this game.
2: I'll let you guys know.
3: Thank you.
1: Gotta be honest, I don't think you should.
3: Yeah. I don't think you should do this at all. It's a bad idea.

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1: Your tech tidbit on XYZ with Eric Zachary is all brought to you by Eggland's Best. I'm sorry, you can't make me laugh like that before we go on the air.

0: we have had things that you would never forget about. And it's, then,
1: I'm realizing now, to be a kid that has access to AI, when I say kid, I mean like between the ages of like 9 and 15.
0: Yes.
1: Has to be the new, you have to watch what they're doing. Like, for a long time, the trope was like, any kid that messes with an animal, that's a psychopath. Like,
0: right, that
1: is a huge warning path. Like, call the cops. Mm-hmm. But now you don't really have to go outside of your house or even leave your computer to do some really scary, weird psychopath stuff.
0: Yeah.
2: Yeah.
1: With AI.
0: Yeah. So they rolled it back.
1: See, this is like a double-edged sword, because then I do think there should be some guardrails and supervision, but then you get into the question of like, how much oversight should you have with privacy?
0: Right.
1: Mm-hmm. But I don't know. There should be a pretty clean line. Like, if you're blowing up buildings or recreating 9/11 with AI, you should probably get a call from the FBI.
0: Yeah, I mean, I don't disagree. I just find it funny that this was like in the course of a weekend.
1: Audrey's face right now is what?
2: Well, I just think this was a, like, kind of a dumb idea and a thoughtless idea on part of
1: I get it. I get what they're saying is like, hey, if you're like a property developer and you like see open land and you want to make a rendering, but you could do that anyway. You don't need to deal with it.
2: And I feel like this is just, I just feel like it was like, oh, what can we do? And
1: like they rushed it out.
2: I'm sorry. I don't think that you're a psychopath if you're like,
1: I think you're a psychopath if you're like recreate 9/11.
0: To some degree.
2: Well, sure. Like, yeah. That's
1: and
2: weird.
1: And if you don't agree with that, that means you're numb to it. And that's fine. That just means you probably weren't alive for it yet. So again, this isn't my crowd, but like, if you're doing things where you're making those kind of what you think is a joke, but like you're recreating a tragedy or doing something awful to an animal with AI or a person.
2: Well, sure. I'm thinking with this, I'm in my mind, I'm thinking 14-year-old boy is like, you know, like all the 14-year-old boys out there.
0: No, I agree with that.
2: You know how even like young men are. It's like, oh,
0: sure. I think like if you're like, oh, Scott Phillips' house, bomb, bomb, bomb. Like then it's like, oh, okay, this is a problem.
2: Right.
0: Like you're not just like, oh, you know what? Plot of land. Let's see what it looks like when it explodes.
2: Yeah.
0: Like I could see that being some random 14-15
1: video game.
0: Right, exactly. But
1: I'm saying there's a difference between like that versus
0: things.
1: Like,
0: yeah.
1: It's the modern 100% day version of killing a rabbit in your backyard.
0: Right.
1: You're like, it's fine. It's hunting.
0: Fun.
1: It's like you have a psychopathic trait.
0: Right. Yeah, for sure. For sure. Anyway, Tech Tidbit, all brought to you by Eggland's Best.
2: 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Eggland's Best. 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
1: I really dropped the ball on that one. I'm sorry. Thank you, Jordan.

0: You're not tired. You're managing everything. Take a bubble break and breathe for 3 minutes.
1: A place where nothing is expected of you.
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0: say. It's 93.5 The Bubble. XYZ with Eric Zachary. If you want a free cruise, I know I sound like one of those robocalls that used to go around. You just want a free cruise.
1: Yeah. Wow, what a throwback.
0: You just got to be a Zach Brown Band fan. In Boston specifically, he just gave out 37,000 cruises for two.
2: That's bonkers.
0: 74,000 people get to go on a cruise in honor of Jimmy Buffett on the Margaritaville at Sea. Cruise ship. I don't think it's everyone on the same cruise because
1: it can't happen.
0: That's where my mind went, is like, is this the same crowd that's also going to be on the same cruise ship?
1: You know what would be even crazier? A fleet of Margaritavilles at sea so they can accommodate all at once.
0: They're just flying a parrot. Oh,
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1: We thought it was a rumor at first, but now it sounds like it's actually happening. MySpace could be coming back.
2: Again?
1: And this is according to Tom, original MySpace.

0: Space Tom.
1: Okay.
0: Apparently, there's two brothers, Chris and Tim Vanderhook, who have always had high hopes for MySpace getting returned to its former glory.
1: Okay. Mm-hmm.
0: Justin Timberlake bought or was a part.
1: Yeah, I was going to say, is he a part of this?
0: Of MySpace
1: time?
0: At one point, but now they're attempting to. It sounds like Tom, the original guy, is on board, and they're trying to relaunch MySpace.
1: The king is back
0: in 2026. Do you know who Tom is, Audrey? You know why that's important for MySpace? Okay, we'll talk
1: about it. Oh, yes.
0: I can't wait to tell Audrey about MySpace next on XYZ. King.

0: Shape of You.
1: You're home for Anna and Raven in the morning. It's 93.5 The Bubble.
2: MySpace could be coming back. I should rephrase. It never officially went away. Like, it's still a website you can go
3: to. Right, yeah.
1: What? But
2: they diluted it. It doesn't have, like, the same profiles it had once. I remember, like, it was, like, 2012, 2013, Justin Timberlake tried to buy it and make it, like, the new Spotify discovery platform. But, yeah, the guys who, I guess, currently own it have had high hopes for returning it to its former glory. There's some rumors that they've been talking to Tom, the original guy who started MySpace.
3: Wow. I
2: forgot his real last name. But so the
3: MySpace.
2: His last name is MySpace. The whole thing about Tom, Audrey, because you don't know about MySpace like this.
1: No.
2: Is that because he was, like, the guy who created it, he was, like, Mark Zuckerberg of MySpace.
1: Yeah, right.
2: He made himself everyone's friend. So when you sign up for MySpace, your first and only friend was Tom.
1: Okay.
2: Yeah. And it was, and he never changed his picture. It was the same photo the whole time.
1: Okay.
2: But then you had the ability to not only, like, obviously, you know, the gist of MySpace. You could design your own little web blog, basically.
1: Yeah, yeah. I had, like, friends whose older siblings had MySpace.
3: Sure.
2: Yeah. The biggest thing was that you could select your top four or your top eight. So you could basically...
1: Yeah, you could, like, rank people, right?
2: Display and rank your friends.
1: Yeah.
3: Yeah.
2: Not all
1: of
2: them.
1: You'd be like, this is my bestie.
3: I think that's, like, the thing that everybody remembers. But a little deeper, like, a ton of people our generation, Eric, like, started beginner coding because of all the things that you couldn't
2: add HTML from it.
3: Right, exactly. Yeah. Like, so many kids were just now like, oh, I want this little widget or this little GIF on my MySpace page.
1: Sure.
3: Now I'm coding it on the back end. Mm-hmm. Because there wasn't a SoundCloud, Spotify wasn't popular yet, like... Apple Music was iTunes. I met so many artists that are, like, famous now just because there was no discrepancy on, like, there wasn't, like, a blue check. Like, I had a MySpace and this singer had a MySpace.
2: Well, and to that point, like, even beyond indie music, that was the only place you could stream music.
1: Yeah. Well, I'll give you this. I do think we're due for a new social media platform. In my mind, I think that, like, truly, because I feel like what they were talking about here was that, like, Instagram, I think it's something like when you scroll down your feed, it's like 18% is people you actually know or whatever.
3: Yeah,
1: And I think, I don't know, I don't think it would be bad if they were able to bring it back successfully. I think that it could be really good for, you know, like, actual social media.
2: I agree. I mean, I'm just going to be kind of a Debbie Downer here. I don't think anything that's old can be new again in the digital space.
3: Sure.
2: I think people will jump on for the nostalgia of it for a second.
1: Right. Yeah.
2: But, like, I don't know if we're in a place where we can really sustain a new

0: Instagram until Instagram completely changes.
1: Until you think it's like gone.
0: Yeah. Until, I mean, at some point they're going to keep changing it to a point that will get rid of people. Yeah. But like, you know, even Facebook's made a kind of a recovery
2: with
0: people like Jordan and I's age in our 30s, where for a long time, like we all signed off of it. But I just don't know that we're in that place anymore.
2: I don't think that MySpace would do well solely because everybody wants the news feed or the scrolling where it's just their friends. And like, you can't compete with the TikToks of the world who will force an ad down your throat.
0: What made MySpace work really well was the urgency of being online.
2: Right.
0: So like now that you have your phone in your pocket, you can get a notification at virtually any time.
2: Yeah.
0: We couldn't do that back then. So you had to log in to see how many new messages you had, what people posted, who else is also online.
2: Yeah. I only went on MySpace at night.
0: Yeah. Like, it was a digital club for people to hang out in.
2: Exactly.
0: So we don't really have that need or urgency anymore because you can get a hold of anybody.
2: Yeah.
0: I would love for it to work. I don't think it's going to. But if you missed MySpace, you can hopefully have another one soon.

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0: 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Sometimes people have last names that are first names. I just need to make that disclaimer. I've lived my entire life. My real last name is Zachary. Everyone thinks it's a stage name. It's not. So my name is Eric Zachary.
1: Mm-hmm. Right.
0: Today, while trying to get utilities set up for our new studio, Jordan got to overhear some of these conversations that I think you wouldn't believe if you didn't hear them.
1: Oh, it was one of the funniest things ever. The guy on the phone is like, "And what's your last name, Mr. Zachary?" I couldn't contain myself. Eric pauses.
0: I look at Jordan and I'm like, Zachary? And he goes, "Oh, well then what's your first name?" I'm like, all right, man.
1: It's great. Lovely moment.
0: Why is it so hard to pay people? Like the utility companies are the worst. It's like, what? You got two-factor authentication. I have to send a cryptic special password.
1: Right, right.
0: One word.
1: Click all the stoplights like, if you're human.
0: What's the worst thing someone's going to do? Pay my bill for me?
1: Yeah. Don't you want money? You keep like taxing me and saying, oh, it'll go to collections. I'm trying to give you money.
0: It's XYZ with Eric Zachary.

0: And in Raven in the Morning, and your space to pop in and feel good all day. It's 93.5 The Bubble.
1: Zach Brown Band is the new Oprah when it's like, you get a cruise and you get a cruise. Yeah. At a recent show in Boston, Zach Brown of the Zach Brown Band, yes, gave away $40 million worth of cruises. So
2: isn't
1: basically
2: that crazy?
1: The entire audience, everyone gets a cruise for themselves plus one.
2: Yeah, 37,000 people.
1: That's disgusting. That's disgusting.
0: That's nuts.
1: And like everyone, you see people in the crowd looking at each other like, did he really say it? Does he mean that?
3: Right.
1: Yes. And anyone who had a ticket, as long as you had a verified ticket, apparently you could take that number from that show specifically.
3: Right.
1: And you get a free cruise aboard the Margaritaville at sea.
2: Yes.
1: Oh my God. In honor of Jimmy Buffett. And yeah, he kind of in the beginning said, even Jimmy would think this is crazy. But yeah.
3: Sure.
1: Whole thing is valued at $40 million of a giveaway.
3: I mean, so much money. I think it's great that you're, you know, doing something for the fans, people that wouldn't otherwise go on a cruise. I'm very anti-cruise. I think it's one of the worst things you could do with your free time. That

0: Like anyone's yum. I'm not a cruise guy. I've never been on a cruise. There's nothing that sounds more awful than me than being trapped on a boat for multiple days.
1: Right, yeah, exactly. Right.
0: But if that's your thing, then yeah, go for it.
1: I don't understand why it's always like the extremely niche or like the diehard crowds that end up with these cruises. Because like, you know, to your point, Eric, Parrothead, like you have a name for your fan base. Mm-hmm. The Swifties did this like last year. Like it's never like, oh, you know, we might like a couple NSYNC or Backstreet Boys songs.
0: No, It's all I listen to.
1: Right.
0: To Zach Brown's point, I mean, he's rewarding fans that pay for tickets to see him. It's those kind of fandoms that warrant, I guess, that giveaway. It's like, hey, no matter what, no matter how much the ticket costs, you show up. So I want to get back to that. So, you know, it's not something I want to do, but shout out to Zach Brown Band.
1: There you go.
0: And all of the Parrotheads and Jimmy Buffett fans that are going to be going on the Margaritaville at Sea cruise.
2: That's awesome.
0: Over 37,000 people get to cruise.
1: God.
0: Your XYZ ENT Entertainment Report, all brought to you by Eggland's Best.
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1: Yes.
0: To some degree. Because it might be coming back. Audrey's currently living in a reverse New Girl situation where you and your two other female roommates are looking for potentially a fourth roommate that could be a guy.
2: I mean, could be. Ideally not. But could be.
0: You're the one that said reverse New Girl in this.
2: Well, yeah, I said that we could. We've had some offers from.
0: So what I just said was wrong?
2: Well, you said I was looking.
1: Okay.
2: For
1: Okay. Anyway, guys, are you gonna like interview this man?
2: No, I don't think so. Okay.
0: Can we interview this man on the air? XYZ's The Test plus Jorber.
1: Hi, I'm Jorber.
0: Jordan's neighbor has been wasting Jorber. Food and leaving DoorDash outside regularly.
2: Monster.
0: So I think
1: nasty.
0: You should start stealing it, Jordan.
1: Ew, no, not that.
0: All of that and more on XYZ with Eric Zachary. 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
1: Jordan's neighbor, I guess, is the king of wasting food.
2: Oh my God. I've never seen somebody order more food, whether it's Grubhub, DoorDash, whatever, and then leave it outside or leave a scene as though he had to fight the delivery driver for the food.
1: Like outside your apartment or his apartment door?
2: Outside the front door of the building in the courtyard.
3: What?
1: He just doesn't go pick it up when it gets delivered?
2: Sometimes he doesn't pick it up. Maybe he's had too many things to drink. Sometimes the food is all across the courtyard.
3: That's crazy.
2: As though he fought the delivery driver.
1: That's weird.
2: It's very weird.
1: Are you sure it's not like raccoons getting into it?
2: It might be animals, but it's gotten to the point now where like you've left it out so long that now it's affecting our packages where like ants are getting in boxes because there are two chicken tenders sitting on my order.
1: Write a note, write a strongly worded letter.
2: Exactly. So I'm about to write that strongly worded letter.
1: Okay. All right. We'll talk about food waste with delivery next on XYZ.

0: Ann and Raven in the morning, and it's your space to pop in and feel good all day. 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
1: Jordan's neighbor is getting carried away with DoorDash, Grubhub, all the delivery services by wasting food. When you first put this in the script, I was like, well, you haven't met my girlfriend, because Rachel does this thing where she'll order everything on the menu.
2: I love her.
1: Which is a testament to how successful she is.
2: I love that money
1: to do that, because it's not cheap. And she won't eat a lot of it. But that's different than you're saying this guy's not even picking up the food downstairs.
2: See, Rachel, I'm not mad at, because at least she's tasting some of
1: the
2: food.
1: She has the intention of eating it.
2: I'd like to think this man has the intention of eating this food. Starts out good. Either gets too drunk and forgets it. Okay. We've all been there in our 20s.
3: Yeah.
1: 20. Right?
2: We've all been there, period.
1: Yeah. Been there last week. That poor Taco Bell.
2: Oh, man. So case in point, yeah. Taco Bell will be...
1: But this isn't like a one-time. This is a reoccurring.
2: This is reoccurring. Now, we can argue that maybe you left it out there overnight and some woodland creature, some animals got to it, ripped open a bag.
1: Are they not buzzing the unit, or they are and he's just not answering?
2: He's got to be not answering. Sometimes I'm trying to give him the benefit of the doubt. Yeah. Maybe they don't buzz and they just drop it off. But you get pinged on your phone.
3: Yeah, don't think they do it. They send you a little picture.
2: Exactly. You know, so you've got some form of communication.
1: For clarification, you live in an apartment building.
2: Yes.
1: Or like a multi-unit.
2: Yeah.
1: I always find it so weird. It actually is jarring. When I visit my parents at home, because it's a house, they can just walk up to the front door and ring the doorbell.
2: Right. Mm-hmm.
1: So that always throws me that, like, oh, you're here. Like, you're at my door.
2: Yes.
1: Like, cause I'm so used to, like, having to buzz them upstairs and begging them to please bring the food upstairs.
3: Yeah, well, instead of leaving it. Yeah.
2: We've left notes for this guy, because one time his White Castle was all over the door.
1: He's getting White Castle delivery?
2: That's what I'm saying. Like,
1: bro,
2: it's
1: you
2: not
1: can just
2: even...
1: buy those for the freezer.
2: Exactly. He does not know this. There's no way he knows that this is a thing.
1: It's funny you bring this up. I have a neighbor down the street from me, and they must be the floor unit, or there's no mail room or whatever, because they always have a like one of those factor boxes, those
3: meals.
1: But those, I've had them delivered before. I've done sponsorships with them. They're on ice packs. Like, those have a...
3: Right.
1: Like, they get delivered, and you have to bring them in right away. And there's like, it's a subscription, so it comes every month.
2: Yeah.
1: And they leave it out for days at a time, to a point where, like, I'm going to start porch pirating you just in the cause of sustainability.
2: You can't say that. You can't say that here.
1: In the cause of sustainability.
3: I mean,
1: this food's not going to be good. They leave it out for days at a time.
2: Sure.
1: But sometimes weeks.
2: Taking mail is a felony. I just want to.
3: I'm not saying that I have ever done this.
2: Okay.
3: But when I was in college at our apartment building, there was a table in the front where they would put all the DoorDash food. And sometimes on the weekends, if the night turned into the morning and the food was still there,
2: Who's gonna eat that? Not me. In a college dorm,
1: I feel like those. Man for themselves. Oh, okay, whatever.
2: She said I'm trying more sophisticated than that.
1: All right. Yeah, I mean, I've definitely like slept on my food getting delivered before.
3: I've never done that. I'm so like.
2: I'm a hungry boy. Yeah. I've rarely done it. Sleeping on my food, I understand, but we gotta get better, sir.
1: What did you write in the note?
2: Stop. Like, I don't know how you've missed your food or what you are doing that you are so messed up that it is smeared on the door.
1: In the last 3 months, how often has your neighbor not collected his food delivery?
2: In the last 3 months?
1: Yeah.
2: 10 times.
1: No way.
2: It's bad.
1: That's at least like $150 worth of food.
2: That's what I'm saying. Like, you must have like an unlimited amount of money, because it's pizzas, it's chicken fingers, it's White Castle.
1: That's wild.
2: Yeah, it's embarrassing.
1: That's sad.

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1: Three pop culture questions that all have to do with something we've talked about recently on the show.
0: Yes.
1: We call it The Test. It's all brought to you by Chick-fil-A. Usually, I am the host and the writer of these questions. Today, I was dealing with the utility bill people who don't know my name and don't believe my real last name is Zachary. That's a whole different side quest. So, Jordan stepped in. He's going to be the guest.
0: That's right.
1: Guest hosting.
0: Woo.
1: So, Audrey and I playing for you
2: I'm
1: at home.
2: Scared.
1: Three pop culture questions. They all have to do with something we've recently talked about on the show, and that's currently in the headlines. The Test is next.

0: Eric.
1: Eric.
0: Barbie.
1: Correct.
0: Yeah.
1: 1 point.
0: You got okay. that Ken jacket going
1: that's
0: on.
1: That's right.
2: Cool. Ooh.
1: Isn't it crazy that that's what Ryan Gosling does?
0: Isn't it crazy that Audrey said nothing and her mind just went blank?
2: Well.
1: Shots fired. All right,
0: Audrey,
1: question.
0: It's not fun if you don't bully me back.
2: I was scared. I'm ready for question number two.
1: Question two. Bruno Mars just sold audio-only tickets at his Wembley Stadium shows during his London tour stop. Well, while that gets you in the room, doesn't allow you to see all of his theatrics and dance moves. What is the name of his band that he does said dance moves with?
0: Eric.
1: Eric.
0: The Hooligans.
1: 2 points for Eric.
2: What?
1: Yes, Audrey, come on.
2: I didn't know that.
1: I would also have accepted Silk Sonic, but yeah. I digress.
2: Well, okay, that doesn't count, though.
0: I would have fought
1: you on... I would have given you the
0: point. Audrey's really just trying to play against herself. I would have fought you on that because that's just a different project he has.
1: Right, right.
0: Anderson
1: that's Pack. That's
0: but
1: a
0: his
1: duo.
0: Band and the guys that all dance with him are the Hooligans.
1: Are the Hooligans,
2: okay,
1: that is correct.
2: Sorry, he's been gone for like 10 years.
0: He has not.
1: Okay, anyway, well, I get what you're saying, but not really.
0: Question,
1: okay. Question number three. BTS will not submit their latest album, Arirang, for Grammy consideration after feeling slighted by the Grammy Committee's decision to introduce an Asian pop music category. Name three current members of BTS.
0: Eric.
2: Oh!
0: J-Hope.
2: No!
1: One.
0: I'm blanking.
1: Five.
0: Oh.
1: Four.
0: Three.
1: Two.
0: Why am I blanking?
1: One.
0: Oh my God, they're going to be so mad at me. They're going to be so
1: Audrey,
0: mad at me.
1: Audrey, would you like to take a shot at this?
0: They're going to be so mad at me.
2: I'll be honest, I don't know any of them.
1: Oh, come on.
2: J-Hope.
1: Okay.
0: I'm blanking. Oh, BTS is seven. I've interviewed the guys.
2: The cute one.
1: The cute one. That does not count.
0: They're all cute, Audrey.
2: There you go.
0: They all have cute haircuts.
1: Extra points.
0: Why?
1: So we know J-Hope.
2: Then there's also like the bad boy.
1: Okay, the cute one and the bad boy will not count towards your answer. At any point, would you guys, you can jump in at this point. It's a free-for-all.
0: My mind is so blank right now.
1: All right.
2: I don't know any of them.
1: All right.
2: I only know
0: the one that did a
2: Butter
0: song with
2: and
0: Max?
2: Dynamite.
1: Are you tapping out?
2: I'm tapping out.
1: Not Honey, but...
0: Nuts?
1: Oh, God, Eric.
0: Honey Nut Cheerios?
1: No. wrong direction.
0: Just name them.
1: I was trying to do some word association here.
0: I keep thinking Nile, and I'm like One Direction.
1: All right. You said J-Hope. There is also Jungkook, Jimin, V, Suga, Jin, and RM.
0: Suga!
1: Yes.
2: Suga! Didn't know that.
0: Oh, God. I am so sorry. This isn't meant to be disrespectful to BTS. I really just panicked. I have interviewed them before. They're all wonderful.
1: They're great guys.
2: Wow,
1: they're
2: Eric. Guys.
0: I've just...
1: But shame on you
0: I'm
1: both.
0: I'm sorry, Army.
1: Shame on you
2: I
1: both.
2: I have no reason that I should know this. And
0: you have every reason
1: you should
0: to know.
1: Why? Because they're pop culture.
2: Okay.
1: Anyway, Eric wins this week's
0: Audrey
1: test.
0: Said she doesn't care about BTS.
1: Or Ryan Gosling and Barbie or Bruno Mars, apparently.
0: I won the test.
1: You did win
0: That's
1: the test,
0: all that
1: Eric.
0: Matters.
1: There you go.
0: I'm a little scared Army's going to yell at me, but it's okay. I'll get it together. BTS is seven.
1: There you go. They are seven members.
2: BTS Army, I love you. I respect you.
0: Okay. XYZ with Eric Zachary. XYZ is the test. All brought to you by Chick-fil-A.

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1: XYZ with Eric Zachary. This is wild. Country songs take all five slots in the Billboard Hot 100 for the first time in the chart history. So to be clear, this is not like the five biggest songs in the country in all genres. This is the pop music chart basically getting taken over by country.
2: By country.
1: Specifically.

0: She's in Texas. Stella Lefty's got to be in there, right?
1: She's at number five. She's inching up. You know, Boston is taking over. But you've also got the Ella Langley and Morgan Wallen collab. So it's a great week to be an Ella fella. And then and then Taylor Swift's song from the Toy Story film. That is also there. So you've got nothing but country in the top five.
0: What's the fifth one?
1: Boston.
0: No, I know. But what's four? I mean, you only named four songs.
1: She's in Texas.
0: Yes.
1: Taylor Swift's I Knew It, I Knew You is at number three. Number two is Morgan Wallen's. He's got a new record.
0: On his own.
1: Yeah. Been by now.
0: That's all female outside of Morgan. Female led. That's huge.
2: Great.
1: Nope. What? Audrey's not a fan.
0: She's not a woman's girl.
2: I was referring to Morgan Wallen.
1: Morgan Wallen. Yeah. She's a Morgan Wallen hater. For sure.
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0: You're home for Anna and Raven in the morning, 93.5 The Bubble. Another story of Google putting out a feature with AI and going, whoopsie, probably shouldn't put this in the hands of everyone.
1: No.
0: Google Earth is withdrawing its AI ability that they just rolled out, where I guess people, I could see what they were trying to do. Like if you're a property developer and you're like, there's a plot of land, what would it look like if this building was here?
1: Right.
0: But then people started being like, the Eiffel Tower would look cool if it was in Dubai. But then it got a little further and they're like, well, what if we blew it up?
1: Right. Or, yeah.
0: You know, and you can kind of use your imagination.
1: It's a slippery slope.
0: To see how awful people can be.
1: Right.
0: Like trying to, you know, imagine what it would like to be bombing someone's house.
1: Once again, we need guardrails on the AI platforms that we're rolling out.
2: Shocker.
1: Surprise, surprise.
2: Shocker.

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1: That's it for us today on XYZ with Eric Zachary. I did want to address this. I had another series of weird dreams last night.
2: Here we go.
1: I without like disclosing my prescriptions on the air, I do have some sleep aids sometimes because I have trouble staying asleep.
2: Sure.
1: It's when I don't take my medicine is when I have these crazy dreams.
2: Yeah, I think anybody that has like smoked weed could tell you that's when that
1: like,
2: happens.
1: I'm not smoking, but like, yeah, I just forgot to take my medicine last night and I fell asleep on the couch and I like dragged myself to the bed.
0: Yeah. Sure.
1: Which is very rare for me. I don't usually do that.
2: Right.
1: And then when I fell asleep, I had this like vivid, almost lucid dream where I felt like I was awake. One was really personal. I'll tell you guys that one separately. But then another one, I fell back asleep and it was so clear. This man broke into my apartment.
2: Yep.
1: But was asleep on my bed. So I walk in and he's passed out on the bed. And like, I don't know if it's because I've been watching a lot of CIA movies and documentaries lately, but like, I made the decision to like close the door quietly, go outside the other door. I kept being annoyed that all the doors opened into a room, so I couldn't like hold my body against the door.
2: Sure.
1: I'm trying to call 911, and I don't know how dystopian this is, that it tried to make me watch an ad before the 911 call would go through.
0: Whoa.
1: It was for the Chicago Bulls.
2: Okay.
1: this is just like your opinion.

0: of wild dreams. Right. And then like he woke up and I hear him chasing me and I'm trying to throw a chair at him and then
1: he
0: I woke
1: up. Jumped out of bed and started chasing
2: so,
1: you?
2: So funny story, Eric. That wasn't a dream. That was just me last night in your house.
0: Ew, what's wild, it wasn't you. But at first, like in the dream, I remember thinking, is that Jordan?
2: Yeah.
0: Like that was part of my dream.
2: Yeah, because it was. Ugh. Surprise.
1: That's scary. Wild. Stay out of my dreams, you guys.
2: Are we in your dreams?
1: I did have that one dream that one time where you guys like locked me in a basement with all the weird children.
2: Oh, yeah. What? Also real, not a dream.
0: Just took you to Chuck E. Cheese when you were high. XYZ with Eric Zachary. That's it for us. What a phrase to go out on. I'm sure our program directors are going to love that one. We'll see you tomorrow on XYZ.

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2: All right, coming up next, it's floss shame. We have been doing our part over the last year, shaming people that leave those floss picks like on the floor randomly across the country. Turns out there's somebody that's been doing that a

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2: Floss shame. It all started when we received this call.
3: If you toss your plastic dental picks out on the street or at work or wherever you are, that's all I need to know about you.
1: And that's been going on for a long time. Like, I don't remember exactly when we first got that call, but it was a long time ago. We're talking years.
2: Yeah, it's definitely been over a year. And we've asked you to shame these people and to send us pictures of those floss picks that you see all over the place. And we put them on our Instagram story at Anna and Raven, and we use the hashtag floss shame to call people out. We got an email from Neely. And Neely, you're like the OG of this.
4: I know. Crazy, right?
2: So you have over 500 pictures of people with these floss picks that have left them on the ground. Like, when did you start doing this?
1: Wait, Neely, you don't have pictures with people leaving them, right? You just have the picks on the ground. Because if you had the people, we would be identifying these people and outing them.
4: I've never seen someone actually do it. My photo collection is just, I broke the 500 mark over, I think, over the holidays this year. I mean, it's disgusting. So my first picture goes back to 2019.
2: Now, what do you do with all these pictures? Because you sent me a collage and it was impressive.
4: Right. Yeah. You know, in the beginning, I would send them to friends and family. Now, I don't do anything with them. I just,
1: oh, no.
4: I have this album. I don't know what to do with it.
1: Do you have a folder full of these things? You realize that if somebody were to come across this information and have never heard this context, this conversation right here.
4: I know.
1: I mean, they would think that you were a crazy person.
2: Murderer.
1: Well, 100%.
2: Yeah, serial killer.
1: I mean, but it's possible that at this point you should do like an art gallery showing or something, right?
4: I know. I mean, I think this is what's going to make me famous. Like an art show, a coffee table book. I show people my gallery because a lot of times I'll be with people. I'll see one.
1: Yeah.
4: I'll make them stop to take the picture. And then, you know, they don't believe me that this is a thing. And then I show them. And like I have from around the world, from, you know, people are disgusting everywhere.
1: I said there's a support group. Oh, I mean, there's a group of people out there that are interested in this.
2: Neely, I am looking at an email that you had sent a few weeks ago. A few years ago, I made a puzzle out of some. You made a full puzzle. This is got to be like a 500-piece puzzle of the pictures you made of floss shame.
4: Yeah, it was kind of hard to do because a lot of times when I just see them on the street, they end up looking the same. So I started in my later years of this to really try and capture sense of place of the floss stick and get something in the background to make it a more interesting picture. But yeah, the puzzle was really fun.
1: I just need to know, Neely, for my own curiosity, right? Like, your house is clean. It's not like right? We could walk in there. Like, they're not going to find you under a pile of newspapers and then discover this folder full of photos, right?
4: No. I mean, they're all digital. I feel like one time I had a party and one of my friends, like, as a joke, left one out on my air conditioning unit.
1: Yeah.
2: Let's tell people.

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1: Are you headed on vacation this summer?
2: If you're one of those people who love to take pictures of your meals, this is going to be right up your alley.
1: Well, your friends think you're weird, but we don't.
2: We want to see pics of your vacation foods. You know, part of traveling is that personality that the food brings. Tell us where you're visiting. Tell us why the meal is so awesome, and you'll be in the running to win a $500 DoorDash gift card.
1: 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Is that a paella? Looks wonderful.
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1: If your partner did last minute guys' nights out without checking with you, would you have a problem with that on the weekends if you didn't have plans anyway? Or you'd be like, oh, have a good time, see you later. All right, you're going to get the whole story and you'll decide who's right. Couples Court's coming up next.

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1: What couple?
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1: One problem.

0: create so many opportunities for the family. I mean, we already have one kid in college already. And
1: you decide the outcome.
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0: It's just going to create so many opportunities.
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4: Every day a couple joins us. They let us know what their disagreement is about, and then you just have to decide who's right. The Couples Court is presented by Robinhood. Your money, your move. Jen and Jason. Jen, what's going on?
5: Okay, so I'm like really frustrated with Jason because it seems like so many Friday nights I'm being left alone because he has guys' night out. And it'll just happen like spontaneously, like spur of the moment. Literally, he will walk in the door and I'm expecting us to like order takeout and like hang out and just like have a nice night at home. And he'll really be like, oh, my bro called and like, we're going to the bar. So like, sorry. And it's like the rudest thing ever. Like my friends can't just like do that. Like they're in relationships like I am. And like they do things on Friday nights with their partners. And that's what I expect to do. And like, if I know this is happening, fine, I'll plan, I'll do something. But like, I don't know. And it's disrespectful. And I look forward to it all week. And then he's just out with the guys. It's so, so inconsiderate.
4: Hmm.
3: Jason, what do you have to say for yourself?
6: Okay. Yeah. Do I call out last minute? Like once in a while? Sure. Sure. Like I'll take that. But like, I'm spending most of my time with you. Like when I'm home, I come home to you. At any point we could like go out. My friends that call, the only night they get off is Friday, and they don't usually get time off. Like they get time off usually on Friday, like once, maybe twice a month. So like, yeah, I'm gonna hang out with them because I don't usually get to hang out with them. And also, I've planned nights with you before, and then, like, the day before, you're like, oh, I don't like it. I remember once we planned to go out to see a movie, and Thursday night, she's like, oh, I don't want to see that now. And it's like, okay, great, now I got to find something else we could do. And then Friday comes, like, why didn't we just go see a movie? It's like, well, you said you didn't want to see a movie. What am I supposed to do?
4: So I think you're trying to get away from what it's actually say, right, about, I mean, Jason. This has nothing to do with movies and making plans and then canceling.
3: I'm going to punish her the rest of my life, right? Because one time she changed her mind about a movie.
4: It was Deadpool, Wolverine.
3: I mean, who doesn't want to see Deadpool and Wolverine? It's totally romantic. I mean, seriously, man. Come on, what are you talking about?
4: You know, I get it. Yeah. It's interesting when your significant other pulls the, oh, we don't have plans, so I'm going out move. But if you were planning on sitting in, that was your plan. So what do you do when somebody can, how often does he do this? That's a better question.
5: What he said is like once a month, maybe twice a month. No, it is way more often than that. Sometimes I have plans on Saturday night with my friends. I will have told him that. He will be like, no, no, it's fine. It's whatever. Like, we're not going to do anything. We can just hang out on Friday night. And then literally Friday comes and he's like, no, I'm going out with the boys.
3: I mean, I'll just say this, Jason. Hanging out on Tuesday or Wednesday after work, you know, on the couch before you guys go to bed is not the same thing as saying, let's go out, it's Friday night, obviously.
4: Or saying we're going to order takeout and watch a movie, and that is your Friday night plan.
3: You have to make a plan, though. I mean, there should be more communication both ways, I'm guessing, guys.
4: But the problem is that guys don't communicate with their friends properly. Like when maybe I'm wrong. Girls, and for women, when you make plans with your friends, you have it in your phone. It's been booked for 3 weeks. Guys, like my husband will get a text from his buddy that he hasn't seen in 2 weeks, and he'll be like, no, he says he's ready tonight, I better go. I'm like, what? So I guess the question that we're asking is, last minute night out with your friends, is it acceptable or not when you're in a committed marriage?
3: I mean, can you do it week after week after week?
4: Right.
3: You can do it once in a while, but can you do it all the time? 1-800-330-9999. Whose side are you on?
1: Anna and Raven in the morning. Start every morning in the Midlands with a laugh.
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12: Is it all right for your partner to throw last-minute plans at you that don't include you? That's what's going on with Jen and Jason. Jen is upset that her husband, Jason, like if they have plans just to stay home on a Friday night, watch TV, order takeout. So he thinks those are non-plans. So last minute, he'll get texts from his buddies to go out. And he'll be like, see you, Jen. I'm going to go out and see my friend. And his argument is, well, we didn't have plans. But can you do that?
13: I think that the reaction is real important here, too. What happens when she does that with him, right? If he doesn't freak out, if it doesn't bother him, then, you know, what is really the basis of this argument?
12: Well, she says she doesn't do that.
13: Well, right. But everybody's going to say that in their time, right? There may be a time where there was something that he wanted to do that they didn't do because she precluded that for a friendship thing. I think the main thing here is notice, right? Like, try and give somebody a heads up or some notice. But people don't always plan that way. And if his friends are kind of last minute and they're like, oh, I ended up being off tonight, what's he supposed to do in that regard?
12: What do you think? Whose side are you on? 1-800-330-9999. Stephanie?
14: Definitely on the wife's side. This guy sounds like a jerk and a complete red flag, and I would throw the whole guy away.
12: Oh, that's good. Right. Yeah.
13: Yeah, you had a good time Friday night. Here's your divorce papers, pal. Seems like a lot, but thank you for the love.
12: Okay. She's like, he's gone. Yeah. Whose side are you on? 1-800-330-9999. Couples Court.

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1: 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What would you do if your husband came home and he just said, I got a call from my buddy. He wants to go out tonight. Last minute, I'm going to go out with him. Because that's the problem that Jen has with her husband, Jason. She agrees. Like, yeah, we don't have any real plans. We're just going to hang out home. It's a Friday night. 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
0: Jason says, listen, this happens like twice a month. She says it happens a little bit more often. I'm guessing that it's somewhere in between, right? I mean, either still, if it's not happening every single Friday, some people like this is the way that they go out with their people. This is the way that they get together with them. I mean, it's not like he's showing up with a whole group of them and, you know, making her deal with them at their house or whatever. Too, as long as he's coming home, he says, what's the big deal? You go out and you do what you want when you want, and we still spend time together.
1: Let me look at social media. Okay, Facebook. Jamie says, sounds like Jason is pretty selfish. I'm on her side. Give her a week's notice that you've got plans with the guys. In the meantime, Jen, you should probably start making your own plans with your friends and blow him off on weekends and see how he likes it. Angel says Jason is cheating on you. Oh, okay.
0: Oh, thanks, Angel.
1: Yeah. Kim says her side. If she has a problem with it, he should be more considerate of her feelings. Diana, her side. Have a little consideration. Once in a while, okay. All the time, no. What do you think? 1-800-330-9999. Trevelle.
2: She should let her man go out. If you really think about it, he goes out, what, 2 times a month? That's 24 times a year out of 365 days. Mm-hmm. Come on now. She goes out to get her nails done with her girlfriend. She goes get her hair done with her girlfriend. They go out to lunch. Mm-hmm. They go out to dinner. Mm-hmm. When you do the math, he's not going out that much.
0: You know what? One of my favorite quotes, Trevelle, Anna, you'll appreciate this. Jay-Z, men lie, women lie, numbers don't.
1: Right.
0: There it is, breaking down like a math equation.
1: And I understand what you're saying, and it all makes sense to me. But I don't think her problem is him going out with his friends. I think her problem is that he springs on her last minute, and then she feels like she just has to sit home by herself because it's too late for her to make her own plans.
0: Well, according to Trevelle, her problem is her problem.
1: Right.
0: That's right. That's right.
2: Pretty much. Because we can make plans in an instant. She needs a month to make plans. Come on.
0: Thanks for the call, man.
1: Have a good day.
3: The verdict is in. Jury foreman, what are the results?
1: Jen, our audience agreed with you. Jason, got to try to make a better way to plan with your friends. So Jen's not saying don't go out. She's just saying she wants a heads up like a week early so she can make her own plans. So maybe reaching out to your friends in advance and not waiting for the last minute text will be the way to go going forward.
4: I guess.
5: I mean, you could just be the leader of your friend group. You could just do that.
0: Oh, but nobody wants to definitely be the leader all the time.
1: Everybody needs a leader.
0: No, my wife just told her friends that she's not doing it. She's not doing it anymore. She's like, you know what? You guys make the plans. We're doing that. And
1: you know she seems happier. Yeah, but you know what's going to happen?
0: No plans.
1: You're never going to see those people again.
0: Fine.
1: Yeah.
0: No. Perfect. No.
5: Somebody has to be the leader. Somebody has to do it.
1: Jason, you got to step up and be the leader of your friends.
0: Announce that to your friends today, Jason. See how that goes.
1: Jason's quiet, so we're just going to move on. If anybody else has an issue, too, send an email. couplescore@annonraven.com.
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12: It's Wellness Wednesday. 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
12: 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But according to new research, maybe that's not true. And wait till you hear why. Oh,

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1: It's Wellness Wednesday.
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1: With Anna and Raven.
3: Wellness Wednesday is all about small things you can do to make a big difference in your life. And how many

0: times have you heard you should be making your bed every single morning? Mm. Yeah, they even wrote that book. Naval Admiral McCraven, remember he wrote that book? Make Your Bed, Little Things That You Can Do to Change Your Life and Maybe the World.
1: That's right.
0: Yep.
1: Yeah, I mean, it's all about getting up and getting motivated and taking charge and taking stock, basically. You know, have one success and it leads to the next.
0: Exactly. That's his whole thought process behind it. And there's actually research that's come out of the National Sleep Foundation and says that if you make your bed every morning, it improves your sleep quality as well. They said that you have about a 20% chance more of having a better night's sleep if your bed is made when you get into it.
1: Okay, so why are these crazy people telling us not to?
0: Because it's real nasty. Now they're saying you should not be making your bed every morning. And here's the guy from the internet explaining.
2: Making your bed in the morning traps dust mites that have accumulated overnight. These microscopic predators, which are less than a millimeter long, feed on the scales of human skin and thrive in moist environments.
1: I mean, so what? So if you don't make the bed, they're free to roam? Is that what you're telling me, man? And then they're going to free graze somewhere else so they won't be on my body? Because that sounds crazy.
2: When we sleep at night, our bodies become warm and sweaty, making us prime targets for these mites to feed on us.
0: So they're living in our beds, these little tiny mites.
1: Yes.
0: And then when we're sweaty at night, they just come at us in all kinds of ways. It gets worse, Raven.
1: Oh, boy.
2: So making your bed in the morning traps all this moisture and provides a home for 1.5 million of these bad boys.
0: 1.5 million of them, these bad boys coming at you.
1: Let me tell you something. I just had a doctor's appointment a couple weeks ago. All right. One of the things we were discussing, allergies and problems with my sinuses. And you know what she said? Put my my bed in a plastic bag. You know how they've got those mattress, you know, bags or whatever they put on there. And she's like, anytime you buy a bed, she's like, after 6 months, it's full of these things anyway. She's like, you can't clean it. You can't vacuum it. You can't steam it out. It makes no difference whatsoever.
0: So what are you supposed to do? You sleep with it in a bag?
1: Put it in a bag. Basically, it's like a plastic case that goes around your mattress, and then you put the sheet on it. I mean, I don't like the idea. It's not going to let it breathe the same way, but you can't do anything about dust mites.
0: Well, they're saying if you don't trap them, like when you make the bed in the morning.
1: And then where do they go? If I'm not trapping them, where are they going?
0: Funny you should ask.
1: Oh.
2: Instead, leave your bed messy just for a while. It exposes these mites to air and sunlight, which dehydrates them and causes them to die.
0: That's why when you take the corner off and you do the thing where you shake the sheet and you see all that dust go out, that's just the 1.5 million bad boy mites being dead and being thrown off your bed.
1: I mean, I guess my bed would need to be in direct sunlight, so it's so intensive that these dust mites are just burning off.
0: I don't know why you're so mad at science. I don't know why. But at least
1: I don't believe anything he's saying.
0: Well,
1: I'm sorry.
0: It does make sense because if you've ever done the thing where the corner shake, where, you know, all the stuff goes flying off.
1: Right.
0: Clearly there's things that are in your bed and like the skin from your body and all that other stuff.
1: Just leaving it unmade for 20 minutes, I don't think is going to kill that off.
0: If you make it, now you're trapping them under there. And you know what they're doing under there? They're making more dust mite babies.
1: They're breeding.
0: Yes.
1: They're breeding dust mites.
0: Yes.
1: I'm not sure about the relations of dust mites and how their procreation works, but I assure you I'm going to Google that after this.
0: Well, one of the bigger questions that goes hand in hand with this, Raven, and I feel like it's like an old age question everybody always talks about is how often should you be changing your sheets? And I was really shocked by the new research on that. It's coming up next.
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0: So if you missed it a few minutes ago, research now says that you shouldn't be making your bed first thing in the morning because it's a breeding ground for mites. And when you bury them first thing in the morning under your sheets, they breed and then they feast on you. And it's disgusting.
1: I'm not saying I'm the smartest person on the planet, but I am saying that somebody needs to regulate why we're doing research on certain things and versus other things.
0: Well, listen. I know that there is actually a way that science has said there's a way for this grossness to end. And when I find out how many people aren't doing it, it's really shocking. It's coming up next.

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1: Turns out you shouldn't be making your bed every morning. That's according to new research, because you're trapping the mites and you're creating a warm breeding ground for them.
0: Okay, whatever. If you say so, Mr. Internet guy.
1: Here is the internet doctor explaining why again.
2: Leave your bed messy just for a while. It exposes these mites to air and sunlight, which dehydrates them and causes them to die.
1: Right. So basically, you just want to let the sun come in for them to dry up and they're died. Dead.
0: Yeah. Yeah,
1: that's okay. The word I meant.
0: Sounds like intense sunlight to me. Sounds like a good amount of time. I mean, I haven't really checked out the death, thralls of a dust mite. I don't know how long it takes, but okay, doc.
1: But there is another way to protect yourself from the gross mites that feast on your skin. And it's kind of obvious. You wash your sheets, right? Now, we have the recommendation from a doctor on how often you're supposed to be doing that. You're going to hear it in a minute. I'll tell you right now, it was surprising. It's not what I do. But first, we run around the office to ask our coworkers how often they're washing their bed sheets.
3: Mm. Oh, every week. Yeah, I like flannel sheets, so I have to change them every week.
1: First of all, flannel sheets. I am always cold. They make me so sweaty. I don't know how people sleep in them.
0: Flannel sheets, to me, I only want to encounter that like in a cabin. To me, like, it's just, yeah, it's not a material that I like to sleep on. And it's not the only one, but yeah, not something I want for my sheets.
4: It's a really bad answer because I think it is like once a month.
1: Oh my gosh.
0: What?
1: That's like when I was in college. When I was in college, I don't think I would change my sheets once a month. I used to have my roommate, her mom would come,
0: yeah,
1: and she would put four layers of sheets on.
0: Yeah.
1: And then every week she would take off one of the layers.
0: She would just rip one off.
1: Yeah, which was really smart to me. And as, yeah, an

0: adult, I'm not sure why I don't do that. But imagine not changing your sheets for 4 weeks and not being in college.
1: I mean, honestly, though, can of dust might make its way through a sheet. So I don't think that that would really do it for internet doctor guy. So I don't know about the four layer thing. I mean, if it goes 2 weeks in my house, my wife's skin is crawling.
0: Yeah.
1: I mean, she likes to do it more than that.
0: But she explains why she waits 4 weeks.
2: It's I should probably change it more often, but I don't know. I just don't. It's hard.
1: That's not really an explanation. that's not an acceptable explanation whatsoever.
0: We asked another one of our coworkers.
3: Every 2 weeks. I know that by heart because I have my cleaning lady do it for me. I only have her do it because I have this really, really big bed, California King. And you ever see me try to make a bed is not okay. I'm too short, so then one side comes up, and then I go to the other side, so I just give up.
0: I will say that I have a difficult time with that, too.
1: Yeah.
0: I'm always running from one edge to the other, like a diagonal, and then I make it to one, I get it on, I go to the other one, and it flies off, and I don't understand what I'm doing wrong.
1: You got to get the deep sheets, the deep ones that you know, kind of curl around it.
0: Mm-hmm.
1: Regular ones, they just, you know, one of the corners will pop off when you go to the other corner.
0: Yeah, I'm learning that. I bought Amazon sheets for my daughter's bed, and it's been an issue.
1: Yeah.
0: We asked another one of our coworkers how often he changes his sheets.
4: Once per week. I have three sets that I rotate between.
0: How many do you have, Raven, at your house?
1: At least four or five.
0: Really?
1: Yeah, at least four or five sheets.
0: Oh, we have two
1: sets of sheets.
0: We have two sets for each bed in our house. So, yeah. Like ours and then our daughters each have two sets each.
1: Mm-hmm.
0: But we change about every 2 weeks, too. That's our average.
1: Yeah.
0: And this is what the doctor said.
5: Most experts agree that you can wash your sheets about once a week and be probably just fine. However, I would say if you sweat a lot, if you sleep with Fido, if you're doing other things in the bed, you know what I mean? Make sure you're washing your sheets more often than once a week.
0: Oh my gosh, I never even thought, like once a week to me sounds like a lot.
1: What does she mean, like doing other things in the bed? Taxes?
0: Yeah, your taxes, eating.
1: Folding laundry?
0: Eating a steak, pizza maybe,
1: right,
0: those kind of things.
1: Yeah.
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0: I don't know what it is, but the more time goes by, the more I can't stand making dinner during the week. I don't know what it is.
1: You it's know like, what? Oh. You give yourself a day off or two, and then you're like, you know what? This feels good, and I deserve it. And then all of a sudden, it compounds.
0: Right, and then I realize that I haven't cooked dinner in like 2 weeks at this point, and I'm not really sure what we're eating. I guess it's cereal, you know? But Chef Plum, our buddy, he knows that he's got three girls of his own. He knows that during the week, it is not easy to make quick meals for your family, and he has three recipes coming up that you can do, including one that I would always be afraid to try on my own, and he swears you only need one pan for it. It's coming up next.

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1: Chef Plum's done all the hard work in the kitchen, so Anna and Raven don't have to.
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3: Dinner, it doesn't have to be a pain in the butt during the week, but I get it. We got kids. We got things going on. Listen, I got a couple things that can make it really, really simple. You can go to the grocery store, and as my good friend Jacques Pepin says, use the grocery store as your prep cook. I mean, you ever think about that, Anna? I mean, I think you probably do because you don't really do any cooking, but, you know.
2: I do some cooking sometimes.
0: I wonder how good of a friend this Jacques is anyways, but okay.
2: Jacques Pepin.
0: Your best friend.
2: One of the most famous chefs of all time.
0: Probably doesn't even know who you are, but all right.
3: Go to my Instagram. You see pictures of he and I together. Thank you very much.
0: Oh, wow. Your best friends. Okay.
2: He just dropped that right there. He's like, I'm going to drop that name. You know. Yeah. All right. Okay.
3: But the reason why I'm saying it is because he taught me to use the grocery store as my prep cook and not be afraid to do that. And what I mean by that is if you go to the grocery store and you get some pre-made things, it's not a bad thing. So they make pre-made pizza dough, right? Grab some of that pizza dough, get a little jarred sauce that's your favorite, and get a few ingredients that you like. You like pepperoni, you like cheeses. I don't want you to make a pizza. It's going to be really, really easy. You're going to go home. You're going to take that pizza dough, roll it out flat, put your ingredients inside of it, your sauce, your cheese, fold it over, pinch the edges of it, and then put it in the oven. Cook the entire thing like a one big calzone. Slice it and give it to the kids for dinner. It's delicious, and it's so quick and easy. I mean, come on, Anna. How many times have you thought about making a giant calzone?
2: I mean, it does sound delicious and easy. And, like, I feel easy. Like so many times I'm just making chicken and vegetables. Mm. And, you know, it's nice to have something that I also want to eat, like a calzone.
0: You know what I love about the calzone, too? You don't finish it. Put it in the fridge on a plate. Oh, you take a little bite off that thing every time you go by the fridge if you want.
3: It's one of those things that's just so easy to make and you don't even think about it. You're like, I can make that so quickly. One of my other favorites to do, and this is going to be a little bit of a stretch for you, Anna, I understand. But listen, if you get a piece of salmon from the grocery store and you can buy those bags of green beans or a bag of cut, you know, cauliflower and broccoli florets, take that. Add a little bit of your favorite salad dressing on top of it. Put it all on one sheet pan. Put it in the oven at 400 degrees for about 20 minutes. And you have the entire dinner on one sheet pan. It's really, really easy. It's our sheet pan salmon. It's fantastic. You want to get really fancy with it? Put a little bit of honey mustard with it when it's done.

0: It is phenomenal.
1: I don't know why I'm so afraid of cooking fish on my own. I don't know what my problem
0: is. Yeah, you shouldn't be.
1: I don't. Yeah,
0: you make chicken. Chicken's scarier than fish.
1: Is it? I don't know.
2: I like to think about both of them hunting us.
0: And then you can even change that up as well. Take that and take the salmon off and throw some chicken thighs on there. The exact same thing. This whole dinner will take you a total from start to finish, probably about 35 minutes, and you're only using one pan.
1: All right, give us one more. One more thing that we could surprise our family with that we made super fast during the week.
0: Okay, so steaks, right? People think steak is a scary thing. You can only cook steak on the grill. Not at all. If you have one saute pan, you can take a steak and cook it beautifully every single time. What I want you to do is take some onions that are cut up. Like I said, you get it from the grocery store. Put them in the pan until they start to brown off. Then take them out, put the steak in the pan after you season it with salt, of course, and sear off both sides. You want to get browning on both sides. Take it out, put the onions back in the pan, a little bit of butter in there, and a splash of bourbon. And now you've just made a delicious steak with a French onion bourbon sauce. It's so easy in one pan.
1: I don't think I have bourbon, like, regularly.
0: Yeah, you do.
1: Do I? I don't think I do.
2: Jack Daniels. Throw it in there.
0: Yeah, I mean, come on, Anna. I've seen your liquor cabinet. You got all kinds of things in there. Most of them are half empty, though.
1: And if you want to follow Plum on Instagram, chef_Plum.
0: You guys are the best. Talk to you soon.
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3: What's the number one thing you complain about? My daughter pulled me aside yesterday because she had to have a heart-to-heart with me about something that I've been complaining about. And it's very insensitive because I feel like she should be more sympathetic. It's next.

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1: What's the thing you always complain about? 1-800-330-9999. I didn't realize I was doing this, but if you ever want to get checked real quick, ask your teenage daughter about things because she kept rolling her eyes the other day. And I was like, girl, what is your problem?
0: Right. If you're going to become that eye roller, we're going to be having an issue here.
1: And then we had this conversation.
2: Why am I annoying now?
3: Because you're always complaining about your knee.
2: You realize I had knee surgery, right?
3: Yeah, but like every 5 minutes, he'll be like, my knee hurts today. Like, you told me that 5 minutes ago. I don't need to know it again.
0: Wow.
1: My knee hurts.
0: There's not a lot of mercy there.
1: You know, it's funny. If you've listened to the show with any regularity over the years, Hayden has been on the air since she was 3 years old. She was a lot nicer to mommy when she was 3 years old.
0: That's true. We do talk about your leg quite a bit. Every time Anna and I walk past each other, we actually have the same exchange, which is I tell her not to hurt my leg.
1: Don't hurt my leg.
0: And she says, don't hurt my leg.
1: Because we're so rough because we run back and forth, like, you know, behind like the boards and stuff. So it used to be like we bump into each other all the time, but now I'm terrified to bump into Raven because he's a big guy. I'll go flying. And after you have knee surgery once, trust me, you don't want to have it again.
0: When I got home yesterday, I asked my wife what it is that I complain about all the time. And amazingly, Anna, she had an answer right away.
1: Oh.
4: What's the thing that I say all the time that annoys you?
2: That your day was stressful and you need a nap.
4: Nap shaming.
0: My wife, every single time I want to sit down or lay down for a moment, nap shaming.
1: Mm-hmm.
0: She's a huge nap shamer.
1: You go home and complain every day about how stressful work is?
0: No.
1: Are you just saying that so she doesn't yell at you when you take a nap?
0: Well, maybe.
1: I mean, half the time we have normal days. We just go home normal.
0: Yeah, but I wake up early. It's a busy day and I go to bed late,
1: oh,
0: you know?
1: My
0: so
1: gosh.
0: I still need a nap. It's not even about stress. She just starts telling me about her day and then that gets stressful.
1: 1-800-330-9999. It's Anna and Raven. What do you complain about?
5: Amazon delivery drivers. I don't know what these guys are doing. Half the time, they're at my house. They're at my neighbors. Their trucks are blocked in the street, so nobody can get by. Everybody's honking. It's all this noise. Like they don't care at all. They're just chucking packages. I don't even know what's going on with these guys.
0: You got to pull that back, man. They're an easy target. You know, sometimes they're bad. Listen.
1: Right.
0: I got my guy. He pulls up and he's got the radio blaring, like totally. And when you open the slider door on a van and you've got the radio blaring, like it's loud. It's like you're throwing a concert in front of my house right there. My dogs are going insane. But, you know, at the same time, I'm hitting buy, click on buy on stuff. And it's showing up 3 times a day. So they're an easy target.
1: Yeah. I mean, I feel bad because I know that their job is not easy.
0: Right.
1: But also, I've seen some like parking jobs on main roads where I'm like, somebody's gonna get killed here, like, because they stopped there for 5 seconds.
0: Yeah,
1: I get it.
0: I know, but we still want it the next day,
1: right? I need it tomorrow.
0: If we click Prime and it's not gonna be there in the next 16 hours, we're
1: won't
0: like,
1: order.
0: What is wrong?
1: I won't even order it if it's not gonna be here tomorrow. Forget it. I don't need it.
0: This is where the human race is at now.
1: 1-800-330-9999. What's that one thing you complain too much about?
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1: My daughter called me out, says that I'm constantly complaining about my knee. But I think everybody's got that one thing that they complain about over and over and

0: over on our text line. We have a text that says, I complain about my lazy coworkers. You and me both.
1: Let it go, guys. Let it go.
0: All right.
1: I'm rent free in your head.
0: 1-800-330-9999. What's the thing you complain about?

0: 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It's Anna and Raven on 93.5 The Bubble.
1: You're always complaining about your knee. Like, you told me that 5 minutes ago. I don't need to know it again.
2: Rude. So rude. That's my daughter, Hayden. I had knee surgery. And, like, I don't complain on the average to people I don't know. But to her, she hears it all day long. I'm like, mommy's knee hurts. Mommy's knee hurts. And finally, she's like, can you stop complaining about your knee?
0: I mean, do you say it when you're in the actual action of doing things? Or you just say it like when you're walking room to room?
2: All
0: or you
2: the
0: say
2: time.
0: It to her in passing, anything like that?
2: I say it to her when it hurts.
0: Yeah. Yeah. So all the time. Right. Okay.
2: And there's some things that you just complain about and people roll their eyes because you're constantly complaining about it. What is it? On our text line at 1-800-330-9999, I complain about my kids coming in the house and taking off their clothes and just throwing them everywhere. Their socks are in the living room, jeans in the bedroom, shirts in the bathroom. I get that.
0: That's like living with me.
2: I complain about shopping with my mom. It's by far the worst and most time-consuming activity there is.
0: This is how I feel when I shop with my wife. When I walk into a place, I know what I'm going there for. And even if I haven't decided which one I'm buying, I go in and I see those list of items relatively quickly, and I make a choice quickly, and I move on, and I don't think about it or look back. My wife does that every time, agonizes over everything.
2: Santa and Raven, what's the one thing you complain about?
3: Customer service lines. They're horrible. Oh, my God. It's like the big black hole that you fall in. And you repeat your story over and over again, and they still can't help you until 2 weeks later.
0: You know what?
3: We'll see you in 2 weeks. Yeah, that does nothing for me.
0: It's true. There's nothing worse than spending 2.5 hours telling the same story over and over again and getting no resolution.
2: You know what's a real problem lately? Calling Disney World. I've waited on hold with Disney World once for 3 hours and once for 4 hours. And everyone I talk to that's had to call their customer service line has had the exact same thing. It's almost like a joke now where it's like, who can wait on hold the longest?
0: Good luck.
2: It's Anna and Raven. What do you complain about?
4: Bad driving. Like, I mean, not using turning signals is one thing. You know, stopping at the yellow is another. But like, you know, when the light changes green, like a green arrow, and the person doesn't move, it's like, what more do you need?

0: read, it's green, which means go. And then there's an arrow, which tells you which direction to go. Move. What's the problem?
1: I could see you're complaining about it.
2: They need to finish reading their text. That's what they need to do. That's what they need to do.
1: Hi, it's Anna and Raven. What do you always complain about?
3: I cannot stand slow walkers. Listen, I come from a place where you go where you got to go, okay? And whether you're old or you're checking your phone on the sidewalk, just move over a little bit. Please, move over a little bit.
1: I was 4 minutes late to my PT appointment yesterday because I was behind the slowest woman in the world. And like, I'm never really in a rush to go anywhere at this point. I'm just trying to survive it. But it was so slow. And this was walking maybe down four hallways.
2: It seems to me whenever they're moving that slow, though, they're also not maintaining their lane. So there's a little bit of wobble to it.
1: Yeah.
2: There's a little bit of wobble. So every time that you think about making that pass, you just don't get that opening there.
1: When I was with my walker right after the surgery, I would tell everybody to go ahead of me. I'm like, please go ahead of me. Please go ahead of me. Because I would be so like embarrassed about the amount of time. What I found is a lot of elderly people do not say, please go ahead of me. And I, you know, like all the power to them. They've earned that respect and that time. But I was 4 minutes late.
2: You know what? How do you know that about that person?
1: Mm.
2: That person, just because they're older in front of you, there's no proof that that person is a good person.
1: Mm-hmm.
2: They could be a terrible person and just be older, but because they've survived this long, no.
4: It's Anna and Raven in the morning.
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0: They say that you're supposed to have a hobby because it's an immediate mood booster and good for your mental health overall.
1: That makes sense.
0: And then they also go on to say that everybody has a hobby, but is that true? Because I don't think I have a hobby unless you consider being a mom and going to work every day a hobby.
1: Yeah, no, I don't think I have any either. None that I indulge in.
0: 1-800-330-9999. Help us out.

0: It's 93.5 The Bubble, the Soda City spot to pop in and feel good with us. Ann and Raven, right now.
1: You want to be happier in life? They say you need a hobby. Yeah, a study found that it can really help, especially as you get older. They found that people with hobbies tend to be happier, less depressed, and more satisfied with their life in general as they age.
0: I mean, as a practice, this all makes sense, right? It sounds totally good. The question is who's making time for their hobbies, right? I mean, I always feel like a hobby needs to be like, you know, right on your lap, available at that moment, because I don't have time for it during the week.
1: Do me a favor. 1-800-330-9999. If you have a hobby, if you can give us a call, because I want to know, what do people do as hobbies? This past weekend, one of my good friends, Bonnie, she is a knitter, and she knits the most beautiful sweaters and hats and ponchos, and like everything she does is absolutely gorgeous. It's stuff that you would buy in stores, it looks like to me.
0: Oh yeah, my mother's same thing, a master knitter.
1: So Saturday,
0: table knit,
1: it's
0: all
1: unbelievable.
0: That stuff. Yeah,
1: so Saturday night
0: stuff.
1: I was like, okay, we're gonna get together. They planned a knitting night where we were gonna learn how to knit, and I was like, this is it.
0: Right.
1: I'm gonna learn how to knit.
0: I'm gonna change my life.
1: Yeah, turns out I bought the stuff to crochet because I was unaware that crocheting and knitting were two different things.
0: They are.
1: But yeah, I learned that on Saturday when I showed up with my knitting needles, and they said those are not, no, crochet needles.
0: Yeah.
1: They were like, those, that's not what you need to knit. And I was like, well, what do I do with these? Because now I have 1,700 things of yarn. You know? And honestly, I was like, this hobby isn't for me.
0: Didn't do it for
1: you. No, I got real bored.
0: I mean, you need something that's going to keep you interested, right? Or calm you or whatever. There has to be a plus to your hobby, you would think.
1: Things that you do, like, that actually entertain you. 1-800-330-9999. Bob, what's your hobby?
2: Well, I belong to an adult fencing club.
1: Oh.
0: Like the source?
2: Yes.
0: Like fencing?
2: Yep. With the face gear and the white suit and the whole nine. I started it in college, and it's a great workout.
1: That's my husband has been trying to convince my oldest daughter. She gave up soccer, and we joke it's because she's lazy and doesn't want to run anymore.
0: Okay.
1: So he always says to her, why don't you just take up fencing? You don't have to move that much.
0: I mean, he tells you that it's a very athletic and a great workout, and then you immediately respond by saying that it's the laziest sport on the planet. You know what? I mean, I think it's cool. It's classy, number one. Number two.
1: Here, watch.
0: When
1: watch,
0: the zombie apocalypse
1: three
0: comes.
1: Three steps back. Three steps forward.
0: You're not a professional fencer. Here's the thing, though. I bet the gear still smells like a hockey player's duffel bag.
1: Absolutely.
0: Is that true?
2: Oh, gosh. It's the worst. That's disgusting.
0: Yep.
1: 1-800-330-9999. You have a hobby? What is it?
3: 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Start every morning in the Midlands with a laugh.
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10: I thought nobody for real had hobbies. Turns out we're wrong.
11: Yep.
10: Their phones are lighting up like crazy. They're saying you should have a hobby. It helps you stay mentally sharp as you grow older, and it makes you happier and gets rid of depression.
11: What's wrong with us? We don't have hobbies.
10: We don't have hobbies.
11: Yeah.
10: I don't understand.
11: We don't have a single hobby amongst the two of us.
10: I went to one of my friend's house. She set up a knitting night so we could all learn how to knit. And I was like, that's what I'm going to do. I'm going to knit.
11: Right.
10: Except I brought crochet needles because I actually didn't know there was a difference between crocheting. I learned a lot. There's that.
11: Yeah.
10: I don't know.
11: But you're not going to continue with it.
10: It didn't seem like something that I wanted to do long term. My hands hurt. My eyes started getting all fuzzy. I was like, I need something less intensive than this.
11: Oh, boy.
10: Who says that? I need something less intensive than crocheting and knitting as a hobby.
11: Wow.
10: 1-800-330-9999. What's your hobby?

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1: What's your hobby? Do you have one? 1-800-330-9999. There's a study out that says that if you want to be happier in your life, less depressed, and more satisfied overall as you get older, which, I mean, like, who's, like, doesn't want that?
0: Yeah, I mean, all those things sound great. Like, sign me up.
1: Yeah. Then you should have a hobby, which is easier said than done, because when do you have time for that? And what is it that you even do, right?
0: I feel like, you know, I thought that literally nobody had one. And then the phones... You know, obviously people do. It's just you and I that have these sad existences.
1: 1-800-330-9999. Sivan, what's your hobby?
2: I'm into

0: I love it for you, Sibin. I will watch you from the ground. I will wave to you. All right? I think it's great for you, but for me, nope. Nope.
1: Lily, you have a hobby?
2: Yes, I do aquariums, and I'm an Aquarius, so I have a couple of fish tanks, and you do aquascaping, and it's pretty fun.
0: That's a cool idea.
1: Aquascaping sounds super fun.
0: It does.
1: Yeah.
0: You know, it's like you can be all creative with it. Yeah, I really like that, actually. That sounds great.
1: There was a period of time where I was trying to really get into terrariums.
0: Yeah,
1: I wanted
0: I remember.
1: Yes. And I was not as good at it as I thought I was going to be, but I did enjoy the process of making them. And then they said you can't kill succulents, and you want to know what? That was a lie. You can.
0: Right.
1: Yes.
0: Right. If you just give it a real good effort.
1: Yeah, right. Hey, Johnny, what's your hobby?
3: I love shooting pool.
0: Yeah, you know what? I guess that is a hobby, right? Yeah, I mean, when I used to play pool, it was something that I did quite often. You know, you play nearly every day or at least a few days a week. So that definitely is a hobby.
3: I try to shoot every day. I have a pool table in my basement right now. I need to upgrade to a better one. But I try to shoot at least a game when I get home just to keep, you know, skills up. And sometimes I just get carried away and go for like an hour.
0: Yep.
1: Johnny, do you hustle people like they do in the movies?
3: No, but I'm intending to go pro, so hopefully I make it one day.
1: Yeah, right. And then you can hustle people then.
0: Then you can hustle them, right?
1: You're on
0: Paul
1: your way.
0: Newman, Tom Cruise, right?
3: Yeah,
0: Hey there, Dawn, what's your hobby?
4: Well, actually, I have two. I do crochet, and I know it's one needle. I do color adult books or like dragons because I'm into dragons, so I'll color dragons.
0: Yeah, my grandmother-in-law loves the adult coloring books.
1: Yeah.
0: I mean, she brings over book after book after book that she's doing. She's actually great at it. I mean, they certainly can be gorgeous, all the colors and everything like that. But she loves the adult coloring books.
1: Yeah, it's a thing.
0: Yeah.
1: I've gotten a few of them from my friends, and they're the funniest ones. I have ones that's like all Italian swears in a coloring book. Like, you know, it's so
0: this
1: strange.
0: This one was like a Mouse Knight storyline. I don't know.
1: Yeah.
0: You know, it's funny when you're three and you're coloring, you think you're just keeping them busy. But when you're an adult, you're like, oh, no, that's a hobby.

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1: Is there such thing as a shared custody of a puppy? 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
5: Well, I would say about, a year and a half now.
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6: Correct.
4: And you currently do not live together?
6: Correct.
4: All right, so Gavin, what's going on?
5: I really want to get a dog. I mean, my kids wanted a puppy forever, and I just feel like now is kind of the time. You know, I'm just proposing this idea. I could get a dog, and we could kind of share the dog between the houses, you know, and then maybe one day we could become a family, and then the dog will be, you know, both of ours.
0: This is like a timeshare dog.
4: Well, it's like you have shared custody. Now you're going to have shared custody of your dog.
0: Yeah, but I mean, you're still dating. Okay, Nina, what's your side of this?
6: I understand. I think that it's fun to have a dog, but there's so many different corresponding schedules and who has whose kids on what weekend. And now we have to throw a dog into the mix. And it just adds this other variable that if eventually we do move in together and everyone's one big happy family, then we can consider it. But I just think until then, we need to still date and just enjoy our blended family and see how that unfolds. Because the dynamics right now are a certain way. And then if and when we do move in together, those dynamics are going to change too. So I just feel like we're jumping the gun a little bit with getting a dog and having shared joint custody of this puppy.
4: I mean, it's a tough thing. What do you do? I mean, I understand your kids want a puppy, but one puppy for all the kids, but you only get to see them on certain days?
0: What do all the TV judges say? They all say, don't get a dog unless you're married, unless you're living in the house together. They all say that because there always comes up complications. And you're right. You know, it's another thing to plan for now, right? With your kids having to be there, shared custody going on with your old spouses as well. Now you've got, you know, who's going to let the dog out? It just, you know, creates issues as far as traveling and stuff like that goes. On the other hand, I love dogs and I'd adopt all the dogs. That's just me. I feel like a household with a dog is a happier household. So
4: do your kids all get along?
6: Yeah, for the most part, you know, but they don't all live together. Right.
4: No, right.
6: So it's just, yeah. So maybe if we all live together, it would be different. But right now, you know, everybody's still nice, nice.
4: But Gavin, what's your plan? Like, how do you envision it? Like Monday through Wednesday, the dog is with Nina, and Thursday through Sunday, the dog is with you and your kids. How do you think that's going to work?
5: Not as black and white as that, but, you know, isn't life a little bit brighter with animals around? I mean, you know, we have to align our schedules anyway. We just throw the dog in the mix.
4: Well, let's see what the audience has to say, because they may agree with you, Gavin. Why not? If the kids want a dog, then you could, I mean, I hate to use this phrase, but kill two birds with one stone. You get one dog and you guys share it. And eventually
5: right.
4: When your relationship moves to the next level and you move in together, well, now all the kids have a dog under one roof. But they may see Nina's side too. Getting a dog and having to have shared custody is a big challenge. One that maybe is not a good idea because who's really going to benefit from it? When you guys are all together, then you can do it a year or two down the road.
0: Sometimes it creates stressors you couldn't perceive. 1-800-330-9999. Whose side are you on? It's the Couples Court with Anna and Raven.
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13: 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The verdict?
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7: It's Couples Court with Anna and Raven.
4: Should you get shared custody of a dog with a woman that you're dating? That's what it comes up right now between Nina and Gavin. They have, you know, they've been dating for about, what is it, a year and a half? 2 years, yeah.
0: Something like that.
4: And they're both divorced and they have shared custody of their own children. All the kids want a puppy, mm-hmm. but they don't live together. So Gavin has this great idea. He goes, well, we could adopt a puppy. Some days it'll stay with me and my kids. Some days it'll stay with you and your kids. So everybody wins.
0: Nina doesn't think it's fair, number one, of the dog

0: or to herself or everybody else's schedules, right? We've got enough time balancing all these kids, getting them in the right places they're supposed to go. One weekend they're with their other parents, then they're with us. The dog's going to be confused. It's just a bit of a hassle that we don't need right now. Do I love dogs? Yes, but we're not quite ready at the moment.
1: What do you think? Do you think it's a big deal to have like shared custody of a dog when you're dating somebody for all the kids? 1-800-330-9999. Hey, Patty, whose side are you on?
2: I'm on the boyfriend side. I am a dog person, animal person, but she sounded like a little bit wishy-washy. And if, and only if, we get together and blend the family. But it should be his decision, his house. I'm with the guy.
0: Well, I heard what you said. Get the dog, dump the girlfriend. No, I get it. Right.
2: No, as long as he just goes into it saying that this is 100% his responsibility, then I say go for it. He shouldn't ask permission for his house.
1: Whose side are you on? 1-800-330-9999. Couples Court.

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1: Is it okay to have shared custody of a dog? Not like a divorce situation or a couple breaking up. How about if it's the complete opposite? Nina and Gavin have been dating for about 2 years. They're both divorced and have custody of their children. They have shared custody. So all the kids want a puppy. Gavin's got a great idea. So, you know, we're not ready to move in together with all the kids. But what if we get a dog and some days it stays in my house, some days it stays at your house. All the kids are happy. We're all happy.
0: 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I don't think it's impossible for a dog to be happy in two households, especially, you know, it's the same group of people, right? And he has his bed in each one of those spots. As crazy as that might sound to somebody who's like, you know, your dog needs routine, it's still a routine. It's just an expanded routine. It's like if you had an extra house or another property that you would go to, or if your dog went with you to work every single day. Nina, on the other hand, makes very valid points. It's like, listen, we just have a lot going on, balancing the kids' schedules, getting them to where they need to go all the time. This is extra pressure on a relationship that we don't need right now at this time.
1: What do you think? Would you do it? 1-800-330-9999. Hey, Carol, whose side are you on?
2: I'm on her side. I feel like I'm a pet sitter, and I've seen a lot of dogs having to be rehomed in many family situations and things like that. And although they're a couple, they're not living together. And I think it's great. If he wants a dog, I think he should get a dog, take care of the dog. It's his dog. If they end up together, then they all end up as a big, happy family with the dog. Mm. But she doesn't sound like she's really on board with that, so she shouldn't be on board, and he should just get a dog if he wants a dog.
0: I'm with you. Forcing dogs into situations, animals into situations where it doesn't really make sense, often does not work out well.
1: Hey, Kim, whose side are you on?
3: I'm on Nina's side. The dog's a living thing. You know, it's not going to be fair to the dog to go back and forth between the two houses. It's not a stable environment to be doing that to the dog. They should be waiting.
4: The verdict is in. Jury foreman, what are the results?
1: Nina, our audience agreed with you today. It's not the time, Gavin. I know you're excited. You want to give the kids the puppy, but if you're going to get a puppy, it has to be your puppy and your kid's puppy, and that's it, with full custody at your home.
5: Yeah, I mean, I mean, I get it. It is added extra stress. I was just super excited at the thought of it, you know?
0: Well, maybe you guys need to make time in your schedule and your household to make it happen. At this point, Nina, you got the votes, so you must be somewhat relieved.
3: Yeah, absolutely. I feel like there's just...

0: still just so many factors. And, you know, just because you get a puppy, like, doesn't mean that it's even a good dog. Like, you have to spend that time training and taking care of it and making sure it doesn't bite people. And, you know, I've, like, all the things that make a dog a good dog. So I just think that in due time, that's the next thing to tackle. But we don't even live together yet. So I just kind of want to slow the roll a little.
1: Nina's like, what if that dog doesn't want us to date? I love it.
2: All right. Well, if you have a problem, too, you can send an email, couplescore@annonraven.com.
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14: You know what's weird? When you get older and all of a sudden there's that role reversal with your parents.
15: Oh, yeah.
14: You know, that you grow up and your parents are constantly telling you what to do, teaching you how to do things, giving you life lessons. And then all of a sudden, you get to an age where you have to tell them what to do. You have to give them advice. You have
15: You're
14: to remind
15: the
14: them.
15: Parenting.
14: Right. It's like Freaky Friday.
15: Yeah.
14: It's real life Freaky Friday when you get older with your parents. What was the thing that you had to teach your parents to do with the advice you had to give your parents? 1-800-330-9999.

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1: It's weird when it happens because it's like for real life Freaky Friday is the only way I can describe it. You know when you reach an age and then all of a sudden with your parents, it's like role reversal. You're the one that's becoming the teacher and teaching them how to do things. You're the one that's being the caretaker and having to lecture them on the right ways to do things and take care of themselves. You're the disciplinarian.
0: Yeah.
1: Sometimes you have to yell at them and make sure they're doing things correctly.
0: I handle all things cell phone with my stepmother. And at this point, like, I mean, I've had to go over her house and teach her how to text and receive text and then view them and the photos. It was a whole thing. I had to create videos for her. And it took like 2-3 visits. Like, I would leave the house and be like, all right, you got it now, right? And then text her, and then she would take 3 days to respond because she'd still turn her cell phone off.
1: Mm-hmm.
0: Then I'd have to go back over there, explain to her again. She'd be like, oh, I think I got it. Almost. Nope. Not really.
1: No.
0: Not really.
1: It's funny. You know, it's when that role reversal hits and it's that Freaky Friday, you're like, what's happening here? I know with my mom, speaking of phones, I remember being little. Mm-hmm. My mom used to scream at us that we were all too loud, that it was giving her a headache. We were all too loud. I mean, and granted, my brother and my sister and I, we would be absolutely chaotic in the house.
0: I mean, that's three kids in a house. Yeah.
1: Yeah. But she will answer the phone in public and have a conversation on volume 100.
0: Nice.
1: Even though we are in a crowded restaurant, in a nail salon, at Walmart, at the grocery store.
0: Not emergency calls. Not an urgent thing. It's not the hospital calling. It's not, you know, anything like that.
1: No, it's like my aunt.
0: Hello?
1: Yeah. No, always. Hello? No, we're just at Walmart. I'm like, Mom, everybody can hear you.
0: Right.
1: You know, it happened like this past few weeks, too. We were traveling last month. And traveling with your parents, first of all, you want to talk about Freaky Friday? You wonder, how did you travel as a child with them and get
0: and
1: to the destination?
0: It. Right. How did you all make it there as a family?
1: At the airport, I'm like, it is not our boarding time. They tell you when to board. You know what I mean? Oh, the Ubers? No, we can't trust those cars. No, Dad. No, we 100% can trust these cars. And then I had to show how to use the app. And he's like,
0: That's daunting.
1: You show up, they just come and get you.
0: Right.
1: Yes.
0: You got to choose a car, all that.
1: It's like, crazy.
0: Oh, my God. Yeah. No, it could be a lot.
1: What was your Freaky Friday? Like, all of a sudden, you've got this exchange of roles with your parents. 1-800-330-9999. Hey, Tim.
2: I love you guys. So listen, I spent 18 years in home care and hospice, right?
0: Okay.
2: So my parents start getting older, and now I'm telling my parents what to do. And this is awkward because I'm a third child, right?
0: Mm.
2: And I don't even think they know my name. So I go to my mom, and my dad's a diabetic. Dad, you can't have it. I just got out my bagel. I'm like, you can't have a bagel in the morning. You've had enough bagels for everybody. Like,
0: right.
2: What are you doing? Then my mother. I carry my purse in my shop. Mom, you can't carry your purse in your shopping cart. People, well, I just walk away for. I'm so tired of correcting my parents on a regular basis. It's getting old. It's getting really old.
0: You have those days where you're just like, you know what, Dad? Choke on the bagel. Go ahead. Or you're like, you know what, Ma? I hope you get mugged. No. You have those days?
2: Pretty much every day and twice on Sunday.
0: Good luck, man.
1: What's the thing that you have to give your parents advice about? Like, all of a sudden, it's Freaky Friday and the roles have reversed. 1-800-330-9999.
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6: Oh, boy. When did you have your Freaky Friday moment? That's the only way I can describe it. Like, there comes a point where all of a sudden you realize that you have to parent your parents.
7: Mm-hmm.
6: And, like, you have to teach them what to do. You have to give them advice. You have to tell them how to get somewhere. It's a weird feeling as a child when you take over that role and you realize, like, you're the one that's in charge now.
7: Yeah, and then after you've been doing that for a while, it's not just weird. It's frustrating. It can be annoying. Let's be honest. And parents can be fresh, just like a baby.
6: It's true, because they don't care. You're their dumb kid.
7: They don't care.
6: They don't care.
7: They don't care at all. They're like, I got you here.
6: Yeah.
7: I made it this long.
6: 1-800-330-9999. When did you know you have reached your Freaky Friday moment with your family, with your parents? Again, that's 1-800-330-9999.

0: That's not the way it works anymore, Sal.
1: Right.
0: Like, you have to fill out the, you have to go find out. You have to seek them out. The way to find out is not on the side of the highway with a trooper telling you.
1: We had to rent a car. You want to talk about...
0: Like, oh, my gosh.
1: Yeah. You want to talk about it being difficult? Like, trying to explain, like, yeah, well, that's the additional insurance. And, oh, there was a lot of questions being asked. When was the Freaky Friday when all of a sudden you realized you've become the parent and your parents have become the kids? 1-800-330-9999. Charisse.
2: Oh, boy. It's been tough out here raising my mom. My dad, he's easy. He's pretty up to date with everything. But her... She'd be wildin'. I had to tell her that the internet is not a real place. Everything that you see is not real. In the videos, especially that I send her, every single time I send her something, she's like, oh, who is that? And I'm like, Mama, I don't know these people. These are random people that I have never met before in my life. Just laugh at the video and keep it moving.
0: Hey, Sydney, what's that advice you had to give to your parents?
3: Stop eating ribs. Just stop. Stop eating the ribs, put down the pig, pick up some fruit. It's not good for you. I'm so tired of taking parents to the hospital. I'm exhausted. Change your diet.
1: It's a big thing. It's a big thing when your parents get older about what they're eating. Oh, my gosh. So many of my friends right now, their parents are very, very elderly.
0: Yeah.
1: I hear this all the time, how they fight with them about what they're eating. They don't eat. They eat just junk.
0: Yeah, but if you feel like you're older anyways, don't you just want to eat what you want to eat?
1: I don't know. I think there's a point when your parents like just stop caring about what they're eating, and then it becomes a problem because you have to monitor it.
0: Mm. Yeah. Leo, what's the advice you have to give to your parents?
4: It was a tough one, but I had to let them know. Do not text me on social media like you don't have my number. I hate that. My mom would hit me with a, good morning, you know your grandmother came by today. This is not a social media conversation. This is a, you got my number and call me type of conversation. I don't need to look up thinking I'm getting extra followers, and it's just my mama telling me what she cooked that day. I don't like that.
1: Yeah, but is she at least sending you DMs, or is she publicly putting it for the whole world to see? Because there was a period when Facebook first came out, my parents were learning how to use it, where I would have comments like that just posted on my page.
0: Oh, yeah.
1: And then I had to, like, restrict everything.
4: Now, I will say this. She has graduated to a DMer.
1: Oh, good.
4: But still,
0: yeah.
4: You have my number. You have my personal number. You had it my whole life. So right. I understand why you don't use it.
0: One thing that I have to deal with is my in-laws reacting to every single photo that would go up. And, it, like,
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0: I don't post anything. 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We're so proud of you. Love you, honey. It's like a regular photo. It's one of 40 in a photo drop. You're like, what? And it's on all 40. Why are we doing this to ourselves?
5: Me not working hard. Yeah, right. Picture that with a Kodak. Or better yet, go to town.

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1: You just landed your dream interview. It's a job you really, really want. You're doing all the preparation, all the things you know you're supposed to do, but you overlook something that's also really important. What you're supposed to wear. Gabrielle Woody is a career confidant. You can find her online at GabrielleWoody.com. How important is what you show up in on the day of the interview?
2: What you show up on the day of the interview is very important because it shows, one, if you did research about the company, but also how passionate you are about working at the company. So you want to be able to show that you're able to fit into the company culture and you care about your presence the day of the interview.
0: Gabby, that's more than just showing up looking good, right? Like, you don't want to be that creeper that comes in a uniform, right? Like, hey, I found this at the local store. I mean, I thought it looked a lot like yours. I just want to be part of the team.
2: Yes, I think by industry, it definitely varies what is appropriate in the interview. So asking your recruiter or HR professional or whoever is the point of contact at the company what you should wear is really important. So some things you shouldn't wear on the interview is something that could be very distracting to the interviewer. And what I usually talk about is wrinkles or stains on the shirt, straps hanging out, having obscene colors. You also don't want to be too casual. So you might think of like activewear or flip-flops, spaghetti straps, ripped jeans. You shouldn't show up to an interview like that because that may just come across as that you don't care about the interview or don't care about working at that company.
1: You know, it's funny, Gabrielle, because we have interns that come and interview for jobs. And I always look because I don't know if I'm old school, but I feel like anytime you go to a job interview, you should dress up. You should show that you cared. Mm. And a lot of times I think because we're a radio station and we're very casual, you know, that people show up in like jeans and t-shirts and that immediately rubs me the wrong way. So don't you think like no matter what, you should always elevate the way you dress, even if that's not the way you're going to dress if you actually get the job?
2: Always overdress, in my opinion, versus underdressing when in doubt. What I recommend, even if it's a casual company, still come as business casuals.
0: Gabby, it's interesting to me that one of the first things that you mentioned is that they not be wrinkled, right?
2: Mm-hmm.
0: You know, a lot of times somebody doesn't have a beautiful suit, right? They don't have a beautiful outfit or whatever, but how they take care of themselves, if the shoes are dirty, if the pants are wrinkled, it's a lot different than they pressed their shirt, right? They've got their pants pressed. They're ready to come in. They look good.
2: Being put together and looking very neat is key here. You don't have to spend hundreds and hundreds of dollars on your interview wear, but just look presentable.
1: So, Gabrielle, I thought that we would fire off some things that we would wear to an interview, and you tell us yay or nay. Sound good?
2: Okay.
1: Crocs.
2: Oh, nay.
1: No.

0: a beret, some sort of hat or fancy, like
1: that'll distract the interviewer.
2: Overalls, even if it's not for a farm.
1: Nay.
0: A cape, like something that you would find in a photo booth setup, but not long, like you're actually Superman, but just like you have a positive attitude.
1: Nay, sorry, no cape.
2: What if I don't feel like wearing a bra that day?
1: Oh my goodness. Nay, abort.
0: Sneakers with suit pants or slacks.
2: But like cool sneakers, like Air Jordans.
0: Definitely like neon on the side.
2: Yeah.
0: Pumps.
2: Yeah. Like expensive.
0: Remember the
2: ones.
0: Pumps?
2: Yes.
1: I'm still going to have to say nay.
2: And if it's the holiday season, should we wear an ugly Christmas sweater to tell them that we're down with partying?
1: Nay, save that for the company party.
2: All right, you say so. Gabrielle Woody, you can find her online at GabrielleWoody.com.
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2: If you're single and you've been looking for the perfect somebody, research shows maybe you should be looking a little closer to home.
0: Really?
2: Does that sound weird?
0: Does.
2: Should. It certainly should. It's coming up next. I had a

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1: If you're looking for love, should you be looking at your best friend's brother or sister?
0: Oh, I would not recommend it, Anna.
1: Many Reddit accounts are going to tell you that's violating the bro code or the girl code. Mm-hmm. But there's this expert, and she disagrees. She says it's 100% fair game as long as they have a good relationship with their siblings.
0: Yeah.
1: And then she goes one step further, and she says, you don't have to ask them for permission to date their sibling.
0: Okay.
1: But you do have to give them a heads up first that you're interested.
0: I mean, that's all great advice, really. I've never dated any of my friends' sisters. I just found it to be bad practice. And I'll tell you why. So I had an acquaintance in high school. I was an underclassman. He was an upperclassman. He was a very, you know, popular guy, big guy on campus, that kind of thing. And I started dating his younger sister there. Now, here's the thing. It's not like we were hanging out all the time. We had spent some time together or whatever. But you know, sometimes when you date somebody and you know immediately, like, have you ever heard of the hot versus crazy quotient?
1: A hot versus crazy?
0: Yeah, there's a whole graphic thing there. It's a sliding scale, right? So based on how attractive somebody is, you know, it directly correlates to how crazy they can be and you'll continue to date them.
1: Let me explain. Hold on. Let me make sure I understand this.
0: Yeah.
1: What you're saying, Raven, broken down, is that if a girl is hot enough, you'll discard the fact that she's nuts?
0: It's not just girls, okay? Don't act like you guys haven't made bad decisions, too. Look at Johnny Depp. People continue to date that guy, right?
1: Okay.
0: I mean, all I'm saying is like, people have made decisions based on these things in the past.
1: Okay? I like that you think Johnny Depp is a reference.
0: I'm just saying, at one point, Sean Penn, like, pick a guy who's
1: a disaster.
0: Like, you know what I mean? Like, just pick a guy for years who was a disaster.
1: Please continue.
0: Anyways, right? Like, I mean, at this point, Jake Paul, right? Who are you talking about? Anyways, so I got involved with somebody and then it ended badly. Okay. And this person, he was always one of those guys that was like over the top, overprotective of the sister. And I came home one night from work. I was working my bagging grocery job and I come home and he's in my condo complex, like street area. And he's all of a sudden starts going berserk. Like he wants to chase me around a car. He climbed on top of some other person's vehicle. The police ended up getting called and then he's sobbing in my driveway for an hour because apparently he was on probation or something like that.
1: What?
0: Before I said, no, don't worry. It's okay. They don't need to press any charges and convince my neighbor not to do that because he walked on their car. And guess what? A week or two later, he was a jerk again.
1: Just because you dated his little sister.
0: Just because I dated his little sister. And so at that point, I made a conscious decision as a sophomore in high school to never date a friend's sister again.
1: See, I don't have anything
0: ever
1: like this because I have my younger brother is 3 years younger than me. So it was too young for any of my friends to be interested in him,
0: sure.
1: You know, because it was still a kid. He's a kid.
0: Plenty of people were interested in my sister.
1: What happened? Because like, I
0: told my sister never date any of my friends. They're all scumbags.
1: How do you know that she did she? Did she ever do it?
0: I mean, if she did it behind my back. So.
1: Huh.
0: And she may have. I mean, she's a crafty one and you know, going to do what she wants, obviously.
1: I'm so curious. If you've ever dated one of your friend's siblings, what went down? 1-800-330-9999.
0: I'm just going to say it publicly. Like, I should have let them press charges.
1: Okay.
0: I should have done it. Should have.
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1: You're single, done with the dating apps, can't figure out where you're going to find somebody new. Maybe it's not somebody new you were looking for.
0: Yeah.
1: An expert says it's totally cool to date your friend's siblings.
0: I'm past a certain age, right? Like, I mean, what are you going to say anyways? Everybody has to make their own decisions.
1: It's funny because when you think about it, you think like that's a high school thing. Like, yeah. You know, like, but the truth of the matter is if you're in your late 20s and your 30s, maybe even your 40s, or you're divorced and you start looking at your friends, brothers or sisters that are also single, you're like, wait a minute, I've known them my whole life. They're awesome. Why didn't I date them?
0: Well, if you're going through different things, right? Like if you've already gone through the apps and you've gone through the friends and, oh, let me go see who's going to be at the grocery store or at church or any of those other regular avenues, then you start looking at what's around you. But I would disagree. I'm not going to say that that's necessarily a good thing. Because I know them. I should definitely marry this person because I know them, because I met them, because we lived 3 doors down from each other. I don't know if that's a good idea.
1: If you've ever dated one of your friend's siblings, what went down? Did you tell the person before your friend? 1-800-330-9999.

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1: Sounds like you're breaking the bro code or the girl code to me, but an expert says that if you are single and you haven't been able to find somebody, look a little closer, because sometimes your friends' siblings are good options.
0: Yeah.
1: And he says the only thing you need to do is make sure they have a good relationship with their sibling.
0: Yeah.
1: That makes it okay. And you have to give them the heads up. Don't ask for permission. Just let them know, I'm interested in your brother and we're going out.
0: Yeah.
1: What?
0: You know, here's kind of one of those things, though. Before you drop that bombshell, like, if your, you know, friend, all right, or somebody in your friend circle thought that you were a good match for this person, wouldn't they have said something to you?
1: I never would have. I would never in my life, like, look at my, if my brother was single and be like, you know what, I should set him up with Stacy.
0: Because you don't feel like he's a good option for your friend.
1: No, because I feel like those are two separate worlds. But I don't know, maybe not. 1-800-330-9999. Gina.
2: So I date one of my friend's siblings, and I didn't tell her. I just showed up at Thanksgiving dinner.
1: No.
0: That's cold.
1: How did you do that?
2: Her family. I didn't know how to tell her, so I just came, and that's how she found out.
1: At some point, her brother should have said, Gina is coming for Thanksgiving, and she's with me. Like, that's, I feel like that's off you at that point, right? Or no?
2: Thank you. I agree. I feel like it's his responsibility to open up his sibling and tell her that he's dating her friend, right? And so I wasn't going to take that responsibility. That wasn't really my job. So I just showed up and it was definitely awkward. She was not pleased and we haven't really spoken since, to be honest.
0: Yeah, I couldn't disagree with the two of you more. I think as a friend, it was 100% your obligation to tell her first.
1: Eric, you dated one of your friend's siblings?
3: So we didn't tell him. He kind of found out. We were all on a trip together because we've known each other for a very long time. Started talking, dating.
0: We know what happened.
3: In college. We just kind of kept it under wraps because he's a really overprotective brother. So we went on a trip together, all of us, and caught her coming out of my room.
1: Was he mad or was he cool with that?
3: He was not that cool with it. We did have a little physical tussle, but it wasn't too bad. I understood his anger, so I didn't take it personally.
0: That's kind of one of those things where if you've been lying to your friend for a number of years about dating his sister, whether it's right for him to be angry or not, like, you deserve the punch in the face, right? Like, yeah. You know what I mean? Like, Anna, like, it's found out.
1: Mm-hmm.
0: The moment arrives. He comes up. What are you going to say, right? Like, what are you going to say to him in that regard? Because you are wrong having not told him. You know, that's just, it's not even like it's like a fight. It's like, okay, you're going to slug me. Maybe I'm going to slug you back, depending on how much I like, you know what I mean? But it's kind of like, all right, I'm going to give you one or two.
1: So what happens now? Are you still with his sister?
3: Of course.
1: Okay, and is he cool with it now? Is he better?
3: He's better about it now. I mean, it's something that he couldn't really, you know, we've been together for years.
0: Yeah.
3: It just was between her and I. So now it's out in the open.
0: Yeah, but it changes you and him.
3: It did. It did initially, you know, but this happened like 2 years ago.
0: Okay.
3: And we're back to a place of being, you know, really close friends. So
0: that's good.
1: Well, that's
3: I treat her well. I treat her sister well.
0: That makes difference.
1: Right. Makes a
0: huge difference. Yeah.
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10: I don't know what it is, but the more time goes by, the more I can't stand making dinner during the week. I don't know what it is.
11: You it's know like, what? Oh. You give yourself a day off or two, and then you're like, you know what? This feels good, and I deserve it. And then all of a sudden, it compounds.
10: Right, and then I realize that I haven't cooked dinner in like 2 weeks at this point, and I'm not really sure what we're eating. I guess it's cereal, you know? But Chef Plum, our buddy, he knows that he's got three girls of his own. He knows that during the week, it is not easy to make quick meals for your family, and he has three recipes coming up that you can do, including one that I would always be afraid to try on my own, and he swears you only need one pan for it. It's coming up next.

0: And Jacques Pepin says, use the grocery store as your prep cook. I mean, you ever think about that, Anna? I mean, I think you probably do because you don't really do any cooking, but, you know.
1: I do some cooking sometimes.
2: I wonder how good of a friend this Jacques is anyways, but okay.
1: Jacques Pepin.
2: Your best friend.
1: One of the most famous chefs of all time.
2: Probably doesn't even know who you are, but all right.
0: Go to my Instagram. You see pictures of he and I together. Thank you very much.
3: Oh, wow. Your best friends. Okay.
1: He just dropped that right there. He's like, I'm going to drop that name.
0: You know.
1: Yeah. All right. Okay.
0: But the reason why I'm saying it is because he taught me to use the grocery store as my prep cook and not be afraid to do that. And what I mean by that is if you go to the grocery store and you get some pre-made things, it's not a bad thing. So they make pre-made pizza dough, right? Grab some of that pizza dough, get a little jarred sauce that's your favorite, and get a few ingredients that you like. You like pepperoni, you like cheeses. I don't want you to make a pizza. It's going to be really, really easy. You're going to go home. You're going to take that pizza dough, roll it out flat, put your ingredients inside of it, your sauce, your cheese, fold it over, pinch the edges of it, and then put it in the oven. Cook the entire thing like a one big calzone. Slice it and give it to the kids for dinner. It's delicious, and it's so quick and easy. I mean, come on, Anna. How many times have you thought about making a giant calzone?
1: I mean, it does sound delicious and easy. And like, I feel easy. Like so many times I'm just making chicken and vegetables. Mm. And, you know, it's nice to have something that I also want to eat, like a calzone.
2: You know what I love about the calzone, too? You don't finish it. Put it in the fridge on a plate. Oh, you take a little bite off that thing every time you go by the fridge if you want.
0: It's one of those things that's just so easy to make and you don't even think about it. You're like, I can make that so quickly. One of my other favorites to do, and this is going to be a little bit of a stretch for you, Anna, I understand. But listen, if you get a piece of salmon from the grocery store and you can buy those bags of green beans or a bag of cut, you know, cauliflower and broccoli florets, take that. Add a little bit of your favorite salad dressing on top of it. Put it all on one sheet pan. Put it in the oven at 400 degrees for about 20 minutes. And you have the entire dinner on one sheet pan. It's really, really easy. It's our sheet pan salmon. It's fantastic. You want to get really fancy with it? Put a little bit of honey mustard with it when it's done. It is phenomenal.
1: I don't know why I'm so afraid of cooking fish on my own. I don't know what my problem
0: is. Yeah, you shouldn't be.
1: You
0: make chicken. Chicken's scarier than fish.
1: Is it? I don't know.
2: I like to think about both of them hunting us.
0: And then you can even change that up as well. Take that and take the salmon off and throw some chicken thighs on there. The exact same thing. This whole dinner will take you a total from start to finish, probably about 35 minutes, and you're only using one pan.
1: All right, give us one more. One more thing that we could surprise our family with that we made super fast during the week.
0: Okay, so steaks, right? People think steak is a scary thing. You only cook steak on the grill. Not at all. If you have one saute pan, you can take a steak and cook it beautifully every single time. What I want you to do is take some onions that are cut up. Like I said, you get it from the grocery store. Put them in the pan until they start to brown off. Then take them out, put the steak in the pan after you season it with salt, of course, and sear off both sides. You want to get browning on both sides. Take it out, put the onions back in the pan, a little bit of butter in there, and a splash of bourbon. And now you've just made a delicious steak with a French onion bourbon sauce. It's so easy in one pan.
1: I don't think I have bourbon, like, regularly.
0: Yeah, you do.
1: Do I? I don't think I do.
2: Jack Daniels. Throw it in there.
0: Yeah, I mean, come on, Anna. I've seen your liquor cabinet. You got all kinds of things in there. Most of them are half empty, though.
1: And if you want to follow Plum on Instagram, chef_Plum.
0: You guys are the best. Talk to you soon.
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2: 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Tell us where you're visiting. 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
1: What's the thing you always complain about? 1-800-330-9999. I didn't realize I was doing this, but if you ever want to get checked real quick, ask your teenage daughter about things because she kept rolling her eyes the other day. And I was like, girl, what is your problem?
0: Right. If you're going to become that eye roller, we're going to be having an issue here.
1: And then we had this conversation.
2: Why am I annoying now?
3: Because you're always complaining about your knee.
2: You realize I had knee surgery, right?
3: Yeah, but like every 5 minutes, he'll be like, my knee hurts today. Like, you told me that 5 minutes ago. I don't need to know it again.
0: Wow.
1: My knee hurts.
0: There's not a lot of mercy there.
1: You know, it's funny. If you've listened to the show with any regularity over the years, Hayden has been on the air since she was 3 years old. She was a lot nicer to mommy when she was 3 years old.
0: That's true. We do talk about your leg quite a bit. Every time Anna and I walk past each other, we actually have the same exchange, which is I tell her not to hurt my leg.
1: Don't hurt my leg.
0: And she says, don't hurt my leg.
1: Because we're so rough because we run back and forth, like, you know, behind like the boards and stuff. So it used to be like we bump into each other all the time, but now I'm terrified to bump into Raven because he's a big guy. I'll go flying. And after you have knee surgery once, trust me, you don't want to have it again.
0: I, uh,

0: When I got home yesterday, I asked my wife what it is that I complain about all the time. And amazingly, Anna, she had an answer right away.
1: Oh.
2: What's the thing that I say all the time that annoys you?
3: That your day was stressful and you need a nap.
2: Nap shaming.
0: My wife, every single time I want to sit down or lay down for a moment, nap shaming.
1: Mm-hmm.
0: She's a huge nap shamer.
1: You go home and complain every day about how stressful work is?
0: No.
1: Are you just saying that so she doesn't yell at you when you take a nap?
0: Well, maybe.
1: I mean, half the time we have normal days. We just go home normal.
0: Yeah, but I wake up early. It's a busy day and I go to bed late,
1: So
0: I still need a nap. It's not even about stress. She just starts telling me about her day and then that gets stressful.
1: 1-800-330-9999. It's Anna and Raven. What do you complain about?
4: Amazon delivery drivers. I don't know what these guys are doing. Half the time, they're at my house, they're at my neighbors, their trucks are blocking the street, so nobody can get by, everybody's honking, it's all this noise, like, they don't care at all, they're just chucking packages. I don't even know what's going on with these guys.
0: You gotta pull that back, man, they're an easy target. Sometimes they're bad, listen.
1: Right.
0: I got my guy, he pulls up and he's got the radio blaring, like, totally, and when you open the slider door on a van, and you've got the radio blaring, like, it's loud. It's like you're throwing a concert in front of my house right there. My dogs are going insane. But, you know, at the same time, I'm hitting buy, click on buy on stuff, and it's showing up 3 times a day. So they're an easy target.
1: Yeah. I feel bad because I know that their job is not easy.
0: Right.
1: But also, I've seen some, like, parking jobs on main roads where I'm like, somebody's going to get killed here, like, because they stopped there for 5 seconds.
0: Yeah.
1: I get it.
0: I know, but we still want it the next day.
1: Right, I need it tomorrow.
0: If we click Prime and it's not going to be there in the next 16 hours, what is wrong?
1: I won't even order it. If it's not going to be here tomorrow, forget it. I don't need it.
0: This is where the human race is at now.
1: 1-800-330-9999. What's that one thing you complain too much about?
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1: My daughter called me out. Says that I'm constantly complaining about my knee. But I think everybody's got that one thing that they complain about over and over and over. On our text line, we have a text that says, I complain about my lazy coworkers. You and me both.
0: Let it go, guys. Let it go.
1: All right.
0: I'm rent-free in your head.
1: 1-800-330-9999. What's the thing you complain about?

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2: You're always complaining about your knee. Like, you told me that 5 minutes ago. I don't need to know it again.
3: Rude. So rude. That's my daughter, Hayden. I had knee surgery. And, like, I don't complain on the average to people I don't know. But to her, she hears it all day long. I'm like, mommy's knee hurts. Mommy's knee hurts. And finally, she's like, can you stop complaining about your knee?
1: I mean, do you say it when you're in the actual action of doing things? Or you just say it, like, when you're walking room to room?
3: All
1: or you
3: the
1: say
3: time.
1: It to her in passing, anything like that?
3: I say it to her when it hurts.
1: Yeah. Yeah. So all the time. Right. Okay.
3: And there's some things that you just complain about and people roll their eyes because you're constantly complaining about it. What is it? On our text line at 1-800-330-9999, I complain about my kids coming in the house and taking off their clothes and just throwing them everywhere. Their socks are in the living room, jeans in the bedroom, shirts in the bathroom. Yeah, I get that.
1: That's like living with me.
3: I complain about shopping with my mom. It's by far the worst and most time-consuming activity there is.
1: This is how I feel when I shop with my wife. When I walk into a place, I know what I'm going there for. And even if I haven't decided which one I'm buying, I go in and I see those list of items relatively quickly, and I make a choice quickly, and I move on, and I don't think about it or look back. My wife does that every time, agonizes over everything.
3: Santa and Raven, what's the one thing you complain about?
4: Customer service lines. They're horrible. Oh, my God. It's like the big black hole that you fall in. And you repeat your story over and over again, and then they still can't help you with 2 weeks later.
1: You know what?
4: We'll see you in 2 weeks. Yeah, that does nothing for me.
1: It's true. There's nothing worse than spending 2.5 hours telling the same story over and over again and getting no resolution.
3: You know what's a real problem lately? Calling Disney World. I waited on hold with Disney World once for 3 hours and once for 4 hours. And everyone I talk to that's had to call their customer service line has had the exact same thing. It's almost like a joke now where it's like, who can wait on hold the longest?
1: Good luck.
3: Tiana and Raven, what do you complain about?
5: Bad driving. Like, I mean, not using turning signals is one thing, you know, stopping at the yellow is another. But like, you know, when the light changes green, like a green arrow, and the person doesn't move, it's like, what more do you need? It's green, which means go. And then there's an arrow, which tells you which direction to go. Move. What's the problem?
3: I could see you're complaining about it.
1: They need to finish reading their text. That's what they need to do. That's what they need to do.
3: Hi, it's Anna and Raven. What do you always complain about?
6: I cannot stand slow walkers. Listen, I come from a place where you go where you got to go, okay? And whether you're old or you're checking your phone on the sidewalk, just move over a little bit. Please, move over a little bit.
3: I was 4 minutes late to my PT appointment yesterday because I was behind the slowest woman in the world. And, like, I'm never really in a rush to go anywhere at this point. I'm just trying to survive it. But it was so slow. And this was walking maybe down 4 hallways.
1: It seems to me whenever they're moving that slow, though, they're also not maintaining their lane. So there's a little bit of wobble to it.
3: Yeah.
1: There's a little bit of wobble. So every time that you think about making that pass, you just don't get that opening there.
3: When I was with my walker right after the surgery, I would tell everybody to go ahead of me. I'm like, please go ahead of me. Please go ahead of me. Because I would be so, like, embarrassed about the amount of time. What I found is a lot of elderly people do not say, please go ahead of me. And I, you know, like, all the power to them. They've earned that respect and that time. But I was 4 minutes late.
1: You know what? How do you know that about that person?
3: Mm.
1: That person, just because they're older in front of you, there's no proof that that person is a good person.
3: Mm-hmm.
1: They could be a terrible person and just be older, but because they've survived this long, no.
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Ariana Grande says that her upcoming break was planned and not impulsive. It's 93.5 The Bubble. She explained that the boundaries have to be set, and sometimes human beings simply just need a break. And you know what? Touche.

People on social media are wild. It's 93.5 The Bubble. This woman is doing that challenge to her husband where you like edit the video to make it look like they're answering questions like bad. So her husband's deaf. So I'm assuming that she's signing a question to him and making them answer, making him answer incorrectly. So she's like, what? Name three things about me, like three traits that I have. And he's like, lazy, two-faced, inconsiderate. Like, and she probably asked, like, what don't you like the most about so-and-so? And it's just like, she did him so dirty.

a discarded like SpaceX rocket is believed to have slammed into the moon earlier this morning at about 5,400 miles per hour. Kenzie on 93.5 The Bubble. And there's no danger to Earth, which is apparently supposed to make this information feel better. It's like, no danger? Great. We just got to wake up and learn that somebody accidentally punched the moon.

Well, some Chipotle locations are going to remove jalapenos while health officials investigate a possible connection to salmonella. It's 93.5 The Bubble. I'm tired. And I also have a quick question. Like, is anybody currently looking for work who has experience in food safety? Because, like, what's going on with all of this? What's going on with salmonella and parasite? Like, what's happening here? It's Gracie Abrams hit the wall, which I'm about to.

Hollywood is returning to open Sunday Night Football for the 14th season in a row. It's 93.5 The Bubble. She says that this year's version was inspired by a rock star fever dream, whatever that means. 14 seasons of making football feel like, I don't really know what, you know?

93.5 The Bubble. And my friend texted me and was like, hey, did I bring a mini skillet to work to make myself pancakes? Yes. And it's literally like a mini hot burner. What? I can't even imagine the look on our engineer's face if I brought in a little skillet with a burner to in the suit. Oh, absolutely not.

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I am still so impressed and not at all surprised that Olivia Dean managed to pull in 97,000 concert goers at Lollapalooza. Here she is now, 93.5 The Bubble.

I kind of need everyone to accept that we don't need every possible flavor of ice cream. It's 93.5 The Bubble. Domino's in the UK, thank goodness. They've created a garlic and herb ice cream, and I just feel like that's ranch dressing. That's not dessert. Like, I love garlic a lot, right? And I also love herbs, but I don't need it showing up inside of a waffle cone.

Olivia Rodrigo and you could both be in the same place on Wednesday, October 7th. 93.5 The Bubble wants to send you to the Spectrum Center to see her live. She's bringing Wolf Alice with her, and you could be there. You just got to get those entries in. 93.5thebubble.com. It's real easy.

flight attendants aren't only being friendly when they greet you while boarding. There's more to it. Of course there is. 735 The Bubble, they're also checking whether anybody appears drunk or sick or likely to become a problem. So, you know, when they look you directly in the eyes and say, hello, it's not casual conversation. You're doing a little airport audition thing, so be sure to act normal.

Ella Langley is officially getting her own beer because apparently topping the country charts wasn't, you know, refreshing enough. It's 93.5 The Bubble. She teamed up with Shiner for a limited edition Dandelion Honey Kolsch. I don't know what that means. Kolsch? Sounds like, it looks German. Kolsch. Usually I feel like German words get stuck in your throat, so I feel like maybe I'm saying that right. But anyway, inspired by her latest album, so we'll see. We'll see if it's any good. Shiner!

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the childhood activities, parents say that they miss playing hide and seek the most. 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And I'm like, parents, listen, I miss hide and seek. As an adult, you're never allowed to just disappear behind the couch for like 20 minutes while everyone actively hopes to find you. I remember being a kid and you're just like, they're going to call the police because I'm such a good hider. They're never going to find me. They think I'm gone for good.

How would you like to spend a night with Kesha? That's right. She's going to be at the Trulian Amphitheater next Wednesday, and we want to send you there. 93.5 The Bubble. Not only will Kesha be there, Chromeo and Meek as well. Meek, are you? I can't say most of the words. So anyway, Meek is really good. 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

saw a video where Halsey was talking about how she can't make a new album. And I was like, wait, what? 93.5 The Bubble. Yeah, apparently the record label is like, yeah, you can't release a new album because your last one didn't really do that well. And I just feel like the music industry is really strange in that. Because I feel like we need more Halsey, right? It's Olivia D now, 93.5 The Bubble.

am having one of those days where I cannot get off of my phone. This thing's got me by the neck. It's got me by the throat. I cannot put it down. So while you're scrolling on Instagram and Facebook and all those places too, why don't you give us a follow? It's 93.5 The Bubble. And here's Stella Lefty, Boston.

is National Underwear Day. So hopefully you're celebrating and you're wearing some. It's 93.5 The Bubble. And listen, they don't have to be cute. They don't have to be expensive. But you are supposed to replace them like every 6 months, apparently. Maybe a year. Definitely for a year. You're supposed to like throw them away and buy new. Can you believe that? Because I know you got some crusty crust still in that drawer. I know you do. That's probably from like 2018. It's time to toss them, okay? If they start getting discolored, they go in the trash.

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The average person who still stores things at their parents' house has about 9 boxes of random stuff just sitting there. 93.5, the bubble, 9. I'm like, I might have a box there, maybe 2. But until someone opens them and produces the evidence to me and says, hey, Mackenzie, come pick this stuff up. It doesn't need to be here anymore. I'm just going to go ahead and pretend that I have nothing there. Do you still store things at your parents'? Let me know. Text me, 803-695-9935.

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And confusion causes most people to throw away perfectly good food, right? So here you go. You got like salad dressing that said it.

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to make money. 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She gave the police a fake name during a traffic stop, and then she claimed she didn't have her license. 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She had 12 licenses in her car, but they all featured her picture and different names and birthdays. 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

People will make anything to make some money these days, I swear. 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Yeah, people will create anything, but I feel like more importantly here, other people will fund anything, especially to avoid doing a single load of laundry.

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people online are kind of talking about things that have become socially acceptable within the past decade. 73.5 The Bubble popping in, feeling good, and also feeling oddly weird, too. We're all sharing our locations with people, right? I got about five people that can keep tabs on me at any time. I've got about like four or five friends. No, okay, I've got more. I got my stepmom can see where I am at all times. My wife can, too. I don't know if anybody else can. But yeah, and I can see other people, too, all over the country. It's kind of strange, right? Anyway, but also these giant water bottles we're carrying around. Why are we so obsessed with hydration? Really?

Don't go chasing anything at a Florida steakhouse. Let me tell you that. I'm going to tell you that right now. 93.5 The Bubble. There is a steakhouse in Florida that offers a nude dining experience once a month. Tickets are $250 for men and $150 for women. And you can't just accidentally wander in, so you'd be safe. You have to actually purchase admission.

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Lollapalooza, and she's going to be at the Spectrum Center. 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Olivia Rodrigo is bringing Wolf Alice to Charlotte Wednesday, October 7th, and we want to put you in a seat there, okay? 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

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It's 93.5 The Bubble. The producers are asking fans to please stop showing up and disrupting the set while they film season two. 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

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We're getting closer and closer to the weekend, which is cool. Krogan's coming in. But hey, keep up with us online, 93.5 The Bubble. 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

to school across the Midlands, and this week I got to know, are you a car kid or a bus kid? 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
1: I think I dialed the wrong number. 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

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You know, you put in for Friday and then fly somewhere for the weekend. It's 93.5 The Bubble, and they have figured out the perfect vacation length to avoid burnout. And it's never enough, but the word is 7 to 8 days is the magic number. It takes like 3 days before you stop checking emails and actually, you know, relax. My recommendation, and it's just me,

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reason is so close, I can almost hear Sandstorm. It's 93.5 The Bubble, and preseason coaches poll is out. You got Clemson checking in at number 23 today. South Carolina just outside the top 25. I'm not mad at it. Picking up some votes heading into Shane Beamer's season. Rankings are good, okay? But we're going to have to settle it where it matters on the field. Just 31 days. No one's counting. 31 days. We're back at Willie B. I

jump in and feel good with some new music that absolutely belongs in your bubble. Officially, now the face of UGG boots. The latest Pink Panthers is giving so much mid-2000s. I love it. It's stateside. 93.5 The Bubble.

fellas at? It's 93.5 The Bubble with Ella Langley. 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With a chance to win some serious cash every morning. Anna and Raven have the Midland's biggest pop culture quiz. And Monday, we are back with Can't Beat Raven and your chance to win $1,200. 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

so much Ariana Grande. 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

0: step back from the public. 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
0: 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We are so happy to have the new stuff, though. It's Hate That I Made You Love Me.

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2: $1,200 is how much the jackpot will be on Monday when Can't Beat Raven is back. It's Anna Zapp from the Anna on Raven show. 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Study all week long. Monday, get ready to go against him. And remember, if you take him down, you win the cash. He beats you, that jackpot keeps growing. Can't Beat Raven is back Monday on the Anna on Raven show.

0: of the week and about a half hour since you should have clocked out. It's 93.5 The Bubble. What are we up to on a Wednesday?
1: Not so much. I just got off work, and I'm just driving home.
2: Oh, yeah? How was work today?
1: As best it can be. I work at the prison.
2: Okay. So it was that kind of day, huh?
1: Oh, no. It's not as bad as you think. Like, think of a very well-paid babysitter.
2: 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Babies are prisoners.

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And if you've ever thought it sounds a little like Noah Kahan's Stick Season, fun facts, it intentionally borrows the melody. 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
1: 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Imagine me getting carpooled to school all the way up to 11th grade. 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
1: I think I dialed the wrong number. I was trying to reach my husband.
2: Well, this might be your husband.
1: No, you don't sound like him.
2: How about now, honey?
1: No, you don't sound like him at all.
3: Hey, hi, honey. What's going on? It's me, your husband.
1: He doesn't even call me honey.
2: Oh, hey, sweetheart. I love you.
1: No, he doesn't even say that.
2: Well, hasn't this been an eye-opening call? He needs to appreciate you more.

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1: I grabbed my daughter and I started asking them.
2: Hayden, would you go to a teen night if a club offered it?
3: It depends.
2: But what would you want them to offer that would attract you to go?
3: Maybe like around the world eating. My tummy should be full.
1: I mean, that's my daughter.
4: 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I thought she was at first going to say the absence of my mother.

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2: 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We're doing summer till Labor Day.

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0: 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XYZ with Eric Zachary. The show is here. The show is on. Audrey just alerted us that she's going to be late tomorrow because she has to go to the DMV. Which, if you have not heard the story of Audrey at the DMV, how many attempts? Four? Five?
1: Did it take me to get my driver's license?
0: Yeah.
1: It took me.
0: Did you just, the ghost just leave your body?
1: I had a frog in my throat.
0: How many tries?
1: It took me four times.
0: Four times?
2: Ooh, okay.
1: Yes.
0: And they thought it was a good idea to put you on the road?
1: Well, they couldn't stop me.
2: She's not that bad, to her credit.
1: Yeah, no, I'm not that bad of a driver. But here's the thing, is that I have to get my license renewed before it expires on my birthday in 9 days, or they will make me retake my driver's
2: test. I want that so bad.
0: I'm kind of hoping for so. PTO denied. XYZ with Eric Zachary.

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1: The Voice Celebrity Edition, hosted by Keke Palmer.
2: You know that's why I'm excited.
1: Yeah.
0: Oh, you're a big Keke fan.
2: I love Keke Palmer, like, okay. So much. Okay. I think she's just, like, a darling.
1: After, I don't know, 28-something seasons, The Voice is like, hey, we should do a Celebrity Edition. So
0: yeah.
1: They're basically trying to just take over the Masked Singer as well, I guess.
2: I mean, honestly, it is kind of similar, I guess. But they're doing actors, musicians, influencers, athletes, comedians, and reality TV stars instead. Of like your regular like undiscovered whatever.
0: Sure.
2: But the what do they call them? The like they're not judges. The coaches.
0: Yeah.
2: The coaches.
0: Oh, okay, yeah.
2: Are Joe Jonas, Queen Latifah, Riley Green. Yeah. Joe Jonas, Queen Latifah, and Riley Green.
0: Okay, is there a charity aspect to this?
1: There's
0: because
1: gotta be.
0: I'm somebody who doesn't care about singing competitions or.
1: Yeah, I don't think you need a whole season out of it. I think it would be just like a fun, like, one off special.
2: Sure.
1: Yeah, but to do a full season seems a little gluttonous.
2: Well,
1: little
2: my question is, like, who, because no offense to anybody on The Masked Singer, they've had some people on there that I know, but I feel like 98% of the time, I'm like, I have no idea who that person is.
1: Yeah.
0: Sure.
2: You know what I mean? So I'm wondering if it's going to be the same thing here.
1: They'll probably get bigger names.
0: Right.
1: I'm sure because I don't think any bigger name wanted to go on The Masked Singer because it was kind of this idea of like, first of all, no one knows that you're doing it. Second of all, like, if you're doing The Masked Singer, you probably don't have a lot going on.
2: Yeah. Well, because I feel like it's like, I think about like Dancing with the Stars. Like, I think that's
1: a tier above
2: fun.
1: Masked Singer.
2: No, that's what I'm saying.
0: Agree.
2: Like, I think Dancing with the Stars is fun because it's people that like kind of are pretty like household names. You know what I mean?
0: Yeah. Mm-hmm.
2: But.

0: Yeah, so we'll see who's going to be on it. It's going to be next spring.
1: I'm hoping for Whoopi Goldberg.
2: That would be sister act.
1: Yeah, that'd be really cool. Yeah.
2: Oh, happy day.
1: Thank you, Mary. Okay, too much. Too far.
0: Jesus, too far.
1: It's your XYZ ENT Entertainment Report, all brought to you by Eggland's Best.
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2: They say the holy water's watered down, and this town's lost its faith. Our colors will fade,

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How are you laying me down to a dead and buried on the edge of your knife, staying?

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1: Mario Lopez making an odd choice. He posted this AI-generated video of him and his niece at a baseball game. Without getting too much of the detail, the video depicts his niece attempting to eat two hot dogs covered in mustard at the same time. There's definitely a sexual element to this.
2: It's weird.
1: It's bizarre.
2: It's so weird.
1: Even taking out the fact that it's his niece and he posted it with like, haha, I can't take her anywhere. I don't know any woman or a person in my life for that matter that I would post this up and be like, people are going to think this is funny.
2: It's so ridiculous.
3: I'm telling you, AI is hitting older people like a plague.
1: My mom is a perfect example.
3: Yes, same with my parents.
1: I will say thank you, Mario Lopez, for making me more thankful that the only thing my mom's doing is

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1: XYZ with Eric Zachary. Mom's hot take. It's all brought to you by T-Mobile. My mom joining the show right now to go over what Apple Pay is versus Apple Wallet.
2: All right.
3: Oh, okay.
2: I admit I'm all confused with the apples. There's apples there. There's apples there. And I just don't get it all. And it's like,
3: there's apples here. There's apples there.
1: My mom called me yesterday after I was done with work and okay. I didn't answer. I was like, you know what? I didn't actually see my phone ring, but I was just like having some like decompression time.
3: Sure, sure.
1: After about an hour, I'm like, I'll call her back.
3: Right.
1: I'm seeing her later today. So I was like, if I call her back,
3: no
1: I'll
3: big
1: call
3: deal.
1: Back. Yeah. Right. So I called her back and she goes, hey, I need your help. And I was like, okay. So I'm trying to order food. And my Apple Cash isn't working. How do I move money into my Apple Cash? And I'm like, I just go, what are you trying to do? And she goes, well, I need Apple Cash and I don't have Apple Cash. I'm like, stop saying Apple Cash. I said, do you mean Apple Pay? And she goes, yeah, Apple Cash. I'm like, two different things. Stop. And I had to walk her through it. And we're going to talk about teaching your parents technology next on Mom's Hot Take.
2: Too many apps.

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It's time for a bubble break. Step inside 93.5 The Bubble.

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2: Mom's hot take on XYZ with their Zachary. 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Hey, Audrey. Hey, Jordan.
3: Hello. Hi.
2: Have you ever gotten a call from your parents and they're just technologically deficient?
3: Yeah.
4: Sometimes my mom, yeah.
2: Yeah, and I will say, like, my mom has done a pretty good job at trying to stay up on, like, knowing how most things work. She uses TikTok. She can use social media pretty well.
5: It says Apple Cash in my wallet on my phone.
2: There have been moments where my mom, like, last summer, I think it was, she was like, I always post cute photos and no one's responding to my stuff on Instagram.
4: Right.
2: And I look at her Instagram and she's just posting it to her close friends and the only close friend she has is me. And I'm like, it's because no one's seen her, mom. She's like, but I only follow close friends. I'm like,
5: And now I am socially, like, making fun of others for doing that very same thing.
2: Yeah. We call that hypocrisy. So yesterday she calls me and she's like really going through it. And
5: I was starving.
4: You were hangry.
2: Don't read. Like, my family, we're having a little bit of a struggle with some health stuff with my dad and whatnot. And so, like, I never know what I'm walking into when I call my mom.
4: Sure.
2: And she had the same level of distraught in her voice that she did when my dad was, like, went missing as a man with dementia.
4: Yeah. Right, right, right.
2: But she was just trying to order food.
4: What were you trying to get?
5: Oh my gosh, a kale broccoli bowl.
2: Like a chicken bowl.
4: I would not be going that.
2: By the way, the local spot that she was going to pick it up from anyway, I'm like, just go order it there. She's trying to describe to me, like, what she's trying to place the order online.
5: Why,
2: like,
5: does my wallet on my phone say Apple Cash?
2: No, Apple Cash is like, it's like, think of it like
5: a
2: Venmo.
5: I have $16 in it.
2: It's like, so it's just a temporary account. Yeah. So she was trying to use that, but then she's like, well, I'm trying to put my Chase card into my Apple Cash and that doesn't work. I'm like, well, you mean your wallet. Like, you have to add your card to your Apple wallet. But I'm like, also,
5: and it won't add.
2: But I'm like, she's not describing. I can't see her screen.
4: Sure.
2: I said, can you send me a screenshot? And she does this thing and it drives me crazy where, like, you know how to take a screenshot, but you will take a photo of your phone from your iPad and send that to me. And I'm like, this doesn't help me. Only for me to finally figure out she's trying to order, by the way, the local restaurant through Uber Eats as pickup.
4: Yeah.
2: A place she lives 5 minutes from that she's going to pick up the food from anyway.
4: You could just go there and order
2: it's essentially a fast food place. Like, they could prepare it right then and there.
4: Wait, you weren't even going to do delivery?
2: No.
5: No.
2: So, like, I finally get screenshots, finally figuring out, like, oh, she doesn't have a Chase card attached to her Uber account. So it's not giving her that option. The only thing that's coming up is, like, Apple Cash. Or she's like, oh, do I have PayPal? And I was like, Mom, no. After like 6 minutes of me, I'm like, Mom, I will literally pay for this if we could stop this conversation. Wait, right now.
5: There was a dead silence and Eric goes, Mom, I will pay for your food if you just tell me what you want.
2: I said, I will pay for this if we could just stop this conversation. And she goes, it's not about that. I'll give you the money. I said, it's not about the money. It's about my time.
4: Venmo.
2: Yeah. I was like, no. So I go ahead and pre-order it because I'm not inept. And she goes to the restaurant. The restaurant's internet is down anyway, so she had to end up ordering the food there.
4: So funny.
3: That's hilarious.
5: Well, no, I walked in and I said, I'm here to pick up my Uber.
2: Well, it's DoorDash, so that also is confusing.
5: And she goes, and the little chickie at the counter goes, no, we don't have that because our internet's down. And I said, well, what am I supposed to do? She goes, I don't know. Tell your client that you can't have food.
2: They thought you were like a DoorDash driver.
5: I was a DoorDash driver.
2: Yes.
5: And then the manager.
2: The blonde 50 plus woman walking with my dad with dementia. They're just delivering DoorDash around the suburbs.
4: You know what? That is probably more common than you think.
2: Okay.
5: Long story short,
2: my mom's coming.
5: I got a free drink out of it.
2: My mom's coming to the city tonight and she's like, can we schedule some time to go over my Apple Cash?
4: Well, I was going
2: to
4: say, did we resolve this? Do you have the card in your Apple wallet?
5: No, because then I got emails that said we couldn't add your card.
2: She tried it too many times. She got a fraud alert from Chase.
4: Oh, okay, got you. You know all you have to do is just, like, hold your card to the phone.
5: I did that, Jordan. And then I got an email that
2: next
5: said,
2: time, I'm sending her your link.
5: We couldn't add your card to Apple Wallet.
2: Mom's hot
5: take.
2: This
5: is confusing.
2: It's all brought to you by T-Mobile. 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